0: Hello, hello. Welcome back to WCBN, and more specifically, Classic Water, Tuesdays at 8 p.m. I'm your host, Stella, and I am joined by my sister,
1: Fiona. Hello.
0: She's a semi-regular host. I haven't done that much talking today. We've been having a lot of fun playing music today. I think this is a pretty eclectic combination of songs today. So we started things off with Bombs That Fall From Your Eyes by Polvo. I love the title of that song. I have nothing else to say about it, really. It's just such a brilliant title. Then after that, we heard What Has Happened. I'm, like, not sure how to say the name of this band. It's like all one word, and it's like Tons Starts Band.
1: There you go.
0: Yeah.
1: That was it.
0: Yeah, I guess that's what it is. But then there's like, at the end of band, there's like HT. So I don't know what that means. It's a really cool track, though. Like, I would recommend listening to it. And then after that, we heard the classic Know Who You Are at Every Age by the Cocteau Twins. What an inspiring song. It's just like, that's so true. Like,
1: for us.
0: Yeah. And then after that, we heard, this was awesome. The song is called There's That Grin by Deerhoof off of their album Breakup Song, which is not their first album. I'm not sure if it's like their second or their third, but I've listened to like a few of their albums a few times, but wow. Yeah. That was awesome.
1: It was like dancing around in my headphones.
0: Yeah, it was amazing. Beautiful. If you're listening in the headphones, shout out. Sounds so good. The person who reviewed this album too is like crazy about it. They were like, play any song, it will go over well. A similar review actually on the Magnetic Fields album Holiday, which is the last song that we listened to, The Flowers She Sent and The Flowers She Said She Sent. Yeah, we're familiar with his game. He's an amazing songwriter. All right. We'll be back like really soon to tell you the events, so we'll let you listen to The Golden Age by Beck.
1: Enjoy.
0: Enjoy.

0: Hello. I'm so sorry to talk over the big star, but you know what time it is? It's 8:30. That means that we are going to read off the events. So, the first one listed here, this sounds exciting. A celebration of the grand ballroom psychedelic era, featuring music by the Howling Diablos and Carl Lundgren, and a poetry reading by Professor M.L. Leibler and Jeff Grant. And that's at Third Man Records on Canfield Street in Detroit. And they've added that Professor Leibler and Jeff Grand will read the poetry of John Sinclair. That's exciting. Holy moly. That's on October 7th. And then also on October 7th, we got Gorillaz, Little Sims, and Deltron 3030 at the Little Caesars. The Little Caesars Arena, you know, it's a hit or miss arena, but it's there. We got the Jacob Hart Piano Duo, also on October 7th, at the Blue Llama Jazz Club. What else do we have? You want to read this?
1: We also have Jerev, I hope, a quartet from Sweden, and the OK Factor, who is a string duo from Minneapolis, and that is at the Arc, also on October 7th. Busy day.
0: Let's read one other.
1: And the Rick Rowe Trio at the Blue Llama Jazz Club is the following day, October 8th at 7 in Ann Arbor.
0: There will also be an 8:30 p.m. show. Ooh. How nice. Oh, this is huge. Then we got Edgefest on October 8th at 7 p.m., which will feature Teiku, the Michael T.A. Thompson Quintet, Dimensionality, and Ken Kozora. And that's at the Carytown Concert House. Edgefest continues through October 10th. 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Back to business. So, we heard The Golden Age by Beck when we left, it's off the album Sea Change, which I just get a giggle out of every time. It's spelled like S-E-A, Sea Change. And then after that, we heard Billy by Horse Girl. And we actually have that single here, the 45, which is crazy because I've actually never heard that song before. And the B-side is a cover of it's a Minutemen song. They're both really cool. I would check it out. And then we just heard a live version of You Get What You Deserve by Big Star. All right, so now I think it's time for some Kinks. This is Strangers. This is a Dave Davies song. Enjoy. Is it playing?

0: Thanks for listening, guys. We're nearing the end of our time together today, so I'm gonna back announce just a little bit. We heard Strangers by the Kinks. I think I told you that already. And then we heard Hold My Hand by the Death Valley Girls. They're an awesome band that I've always been aware of, but I haven't spent that much time with them. The album in here, though, it says, like, I think Lou Reed said, Death Valley Girls are a blessing to the world, which is beautiful and so true. They're very talented. And then right after that, we heard Wallace by the Good Flying Birds. We got to listen to some Guided by Voices to round things out there. Let's hope we have time. Then we just heard Modern Love by David Bowie. All right, now I'm going to throw you into some, oh my gosh, what will we do? Maybe some Ween. Yeah, I think some Ween. Oh yes, of course. We have to listen to Ween because we've listened to Ween every week so far. All right, enjoy this PSA and then we're going to hear some Ween.
1: Hello?
2: Fairy residence.
1: Yeah? Who's this?
2: I'm sorry, did you say credit?
1: No, I don't think I did.
2: Perhaps you have the wrong number.
1: Hey, you called me.
2: Actually, no, I'm not familiar with the credit fairy. And I know all the fairies. We're a tight-knit bunch.
1: Fairies? Who are you? Wait a minute. And, what do you know about drinking a bunch of lighter fluid?
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1: Hey, listen, mine's good for a Bowen score, but let's keep on topic.
2: Glad I could help.
1: Oh, you're not helping.
2: Me? Well, I leave money under children's pillows.
1: Oh, yeah? Well, I just got thirsty at the big cookout, Mr. Big Shot. Now, can you call me a doctor? 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
2: Kids only.
1: Oh, wait a minute. I thought they disconnected my phone. Maybe it's magic.
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0: All right. This is a song. The fuck was that? This is from Chocolate and Cheese. This is a song that we wrote, I don't know, probably when we wrote the rest of the songs. Chocolate and Cheese. It's about a little boy and his pony. A sick little pony. He's coughing up snot and can't seem to diagnose the diagnosis. It's called Mr. Would You Please Help My Pony. Thank you. Bye, Ween.
1: Two, three, four.

0: Hello, hello, hello. For the last time tonight, I am Stella, and you have been listening to Classic Water. And who are you?
1: I am Fiona, and I've also been listening to Classic Water.
0: We all have, together. Okay, so the last few things we just heard, Modern Love by David Bowie, and then we heard Mr. Would You Please Hold My Pony live. It's the Ween's live album that's called Painting the Town Brown. And there's a message from Dean at the bottom where he says, "This whole record was transferred directly from cassettes, many of which were on the floor of my car at some point or another, but we've gotten it to sound pretty respectable." Parentheticals. Ween has always been synonymous with high fidelity sound. Yeah, that's funny. I wanted to share that. We heard that, and then we heard Watch Me Jump Start by Guided by Voices. I was thinking that it would be fitting to play something from Alien Lanes, because that's the album that has a song that is called A Good Flying Bird, which is the name of Good Flying Birds. We get it. Yes. All right. Now I think we're listening to a Stones cover by the Flamin' Groovies. I think it's Under My Thumb. We haven't really heard much yet. But yeah, enjoy that for the last 3 minutes of the show today. Thank you for listening, and I hope you will listen again next week.
1: Yes, thank you. Have a beautiful evening and week.
0: Yes. Goodbye.

There is a fifth dimension beyond that which is known to man. It is a dimension as vast as space and as timeless as infinity. It is the middle ground between light and shadow, between science and superstition. And it lies between the pit of man's fears and the summit of his knowledge. This is the dimension of imagination. It is an area which we call

All right, you are going to hear me briefly tonight because I cannot hear myself very well. I have fresh piercings in my ears, and I did not think about how I was going to wear these headphones. Yeah, thanks for tuning in to another transmission from The Void here on WCBN FM Ann Arbor. I am, as always, your lovely host,

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5: There are many who are uncomfortable with what we have created. It is almost a biological rebellion, a profound revulsion against the planned communities, the programming, the sterilized, artfully balanced atmosphere.

All right, it is time for a little back announcing. Hopefully you can hear me out there. We're also gonna go ahead and get our birds going a little again, because we miss them. Behind me right now is obviously Rocket by Herbie Hancock. This is the long album version. Before that, one of two tracks we played off of a Women of Latin America comp. That was Marta Gomez with La Ronda, J Dilla with Working On It before that. Hopefully you can hear me out there. Having a little trouble as of the aforementioned difficulty with the headphones. Romano Azilden before that with J-Trap. Flanger with Nightbeat 2. We heard I Wanna Be Your Dog from the Stooges. Toto La Momposina gave us Yo Me Amo Cumbia. Snooper gave us Pod before that. David Shea with Dangerous Ground. We heard Afro-Cubism with Molly Cuba. And Orville Peck opened us up tonight. We heard Dead of Night for the first track on our show. You are going to hear Rocket in Reverse. I have very little left to say to you. Thanks for tuning in to another installment of From the Void with me, as always, your lovely host, Echo, here on WCBN FM Ann Arbor 88.3 FM. Stay safe out there. Keep each other safe. Have a great rest of your Tuesday, y'all.

Hi guys, my name is Logan, and you're listening to WCBN FM Ann Arbor, and you're listening to The Pier, which is my show. So, I think we're in for a good show tonight. I picked a lot of things I don't know, and then I'm bouncing it out with, like, stuff that I spam on here. So, you're gonna hear a lot of, like, albums I usually play, but also a lot of stuff that we've never heard before. So, yeah, I hope you're excited, because I am. Anyways, yeah, thanks for supporting local radio, and come to the WCBN party with Memco at Truth on Friday at 9 p.m., 9/11. It's gonna be lit. Yeah, it's Truth Nuke Party, and I'm super excited, and I'm excited to see all of my listeners there. You better be there. So, yeah. Anyways, back to this song, which is Bug Beats by Number 9.

Evaluations to the key of life and the balance of the yin yang. Calculations of the information funneled down to your membrane, trickle down like an economic theory. You're teary eyed. Reaganomics gave us AKs. Bush just pushed mud in our eyes. Watergate to Whitewater, the scandal saga furthest. Ain't gonna be the last time somebody gets away with murder or gets framed, maimed, put to shame, and lots of pain. Play it for so long, players, and even you'll say it's not to gain. It's a society ran secretly, visited by other life frequently. Look at the signs. The times and the rhymes in the movies. We know it's all Hollywood, but the technology is good. A little too good. Somebody knows something. I had an affirmation. Excerpts, subliminal inserts, half information. There are deep, deep Space Nine, Babylon 5, alienation. Hidden storylines behind

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Some type of car alarm. Full coverage and liability. We've correlated plots of our dots in a whole new facility. The consecutive connection comes from my executive decision. No speculative can question, that's out of the jurisdiction. Friction, no spot'll get hot if you let it, not if you let it be known. You gotta be headed on one accord if you let up inside my zone. Zone, zip code parodies, within men of similarities. I give styles to charities and cherish my varieties. Barely, barely, entirely, the inner eye will be open. From the elephant, scorpion, dove, butterfly, and lion awoken. Our sacred passages, don't mistake for sadists and masochists. Ritualistic purification, we hold dear. We're breaking a mold here in our 360 sphere. Inner eye, inner ear, don't go far.

from the fouls lifted by a prowler who obtained the code to Project Blowed and the left-hand power. Surge, we were put here for you to analyze our words. More camouflaged than Morse code, more precise than a horoscope. Your cyber psychics brought here to fix your identity crisis. The worth of these programs are priceless, plus they're the nicest. Activate, gravitate towards your concentrated light. I know it sounds complicated, but I'ma conversate it on this mic. These windows represent opportunities, options. You ought to be aware of obstacles for you to obtain and obviously gain. I'm digitized, mobilized, and hypnotized by the program. Top secret like an unmarked car, no cops either. I'm gonna chart our movements. We balance freely about the Matrix 360. Our documentation's planted soon as we landed in your city. Scorpion seal on my file, plus I like to stargaze. Cause I know I've been up there, or I'm going up there. One of these days I envy satellites. Before I dive, I get to pass the stars. But it's work to do in this universe. I better get my eyes to Mars. Get your eyes to Mars. Get your eyes to Mars.

The Intercooperative Council, also known as the ICC, is a cooperative housing organization in Ann Arbor. Its core mission is to provide affordable housing to students and community members. The ICC operates 16 houses on the University of Michigan's Central and North campuses. 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

Hi guys, I'm here to tell you what you've been listening to for the past 50 minutes. Sorry I didn't tell you earlier, but I think you guys get over it. The first song we heard was Bug Beats by Number 9. Then we had Smoke Remix by Blood Orange and Eve's Tumor. And then we had Planets Ain't Aligned by Nobody. Adore by iCube. Coffee by Computer Man. Teddy in the Library, also by Blood Orange. Antidepressant by Club Siberia. And then we had Frou Frou Foxes in Midsummer Fires by Cocteau Twins. We had Eyesight Sauna by Aphex Twin. Heaven or Las Vegas, also by Cocteau Twins. And then right now, I don't know if you guys can really still hear it, but we're listening to Sense by Chloe. And then after, the review said that these two songs were good back to back, so I don't know, I'll be the judge of that. But we have On My Name by Chloe. And then after, I picked this random album. I really like the art. It's just like this, it's like anime girl with a hoodie on it. It's called I Want to Kung Fu Kick My Everything by Knife Hand Chop. The review says it has a lot of bad words in it, but gotta make use of those safe harbor hours. Am I right? But yeah, hope you guys enjoyed the show, and I hope you guys have a good night. So, bye-bye.

Hello, this is Mari with WCBN FM Ann Arbor. That was Jamie's Cryin' by Van Halen from their self-titled debut album in 1978. We played a little bit of Van Halen today because today is the 6th anniversary of the passing of Eddie Van Halen. And we'll probably see a little more Van Halen come up later on. But next, into probably one of the greatest songs of all time. I'm not even going to have to name it.

All right, that song that needed no introduction a couple songs ago was Glenn Campbell's Wichita Lineman. I don't talk about Bob Dylan in a positive light very often, but he did say that that may be just one of the greatest songs ever written. That song was This Is the Day by The from their album Soul Mining in 82. And next we're going to step into 1984 with Bruce Springsteen's Bobby Jean.

All right, that last song was Minutes to Memories by John Cougar Mellencamp. I just got a phone call from my grandma and my great aunt, and they requested that I play some good music. So, per their request, this is Tusk by Fleetwood Mac.

All right, that was Billy Joel Sleeping with the Television On from 1980. And just before that, we had a five-minute doozy by Tesla, Making Magic from The Great Radio Controversy. I usually walk with all of my records that I plan on playing today in this red, kind of cheap and weak Target bag. And I realized that it had a rip, and I thought I could get one more good walk out of it. And unfortunately, it didn't make it. And just to put it lightly, the bag was in dire straits. So here is Dire Straits' Espresso Love.

You just heard Bob Seger and the Silver Bullet Band's Long Twin Silver Line. And before that, you heard ABBA, The King Has Lost Its Crown. Our next song is coming to you from 1976, Al Stewart, Year of the Cat.

All right, that last song was Boston Rock and Roll Band from their debut and maybe their greatest hits album. And lastly, coming up at the end of the hour here with WCBN FM Ann Arbor, it is Fleetwood Mac, Angel.

chair tonight. It is officially Wednesday, October 7th, and you are listening to Amidst Verdure. Behind us we have Off of Music for Daydreaming, In the Still of the Night, the Melancarino Orchestra.

if I didn't care. Honey child, more than words can say. If I didn't care, would I feel this way? Darling, if this isn't love, then why do I thrill so much? And what is it that makes my head go round and round while my heart just stands still so much? If I

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Joan Baez just gave us You Ain't Going Nowhere. The Georgia Sea Island Singers with Kneebone. George Benjor with Por Causa de Voce Menina. George Benson gave us Nature Boy. And before that was Marvin Gaye's Trouble Man. The Ink Spots with If I Didn't Care. And Joan Baez's Hickory Wind. We heard King Crimson with Book of Saturday. And Frank Zappa, Your Mouth. And then we started with Music for Daydreaming in the Still of the Night. And we have roughly 25 minutes on air together. Up next, we're going to hear Herb Alpert's song Never on Sunday.

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We're still here, even

Hello. Hello. It's me, Coaster, and you're listening to another week of Coaster's Arcade Cabinet here on WCBN FM Ann Arbor. I hope you've had a good Tuesday morning so far. I'm surprisingly awake, which I'm happy for. It's nice being awake. It's nice being conscious, especially when you have Resident Evil nightmares. But it was fine, actually, because you weren't scared. If you ever have a dog, a very scary dog trying to get into your room, just go ahead and and cue the spooky music. Just go ahead and use like a wine glass to just put in its snout and just keep it out the door. Even if it's like a Resident Evil dog, be totally fine. Speaking of nightmares and Resident Evil, there is no Resident Evil today, sadly, but there is a bunch of spooky music because we do find ourselves in the humble month of October, full of spoops and speeps, and many other things that are in that Halloween category. So what we opened with was not really Halloween. It was with Life is Beautiful from Deadly Premonition. But Deadly Premonition is sufficiently October, so I played it. You're hearing right now Jailbreak from Sly 2, a song from a level where you are a tiny little turtle guy, and sadly you are so weak, you are so frail, you are so delicate, you're the brains of the group, of this little heisting group, and all your friends have been jailed, and you have to break them out, and it's so scary because you don't know how to fight, you only have a crossbow with sleep darts. But this was a wonderfully fun game and a wonderfully good soundtrack, so I'm here to now scare you with tunes from that, and more tracks from other games too. So look forward to that. But for now, just try and break out your friends from jail under the Contessa's watch.

Hello, hello, dear listeners of WCBN. Thank you for listening. Thank you for tuning in. Hope you've been enjoying the spooky tunes I have for you today, because it's October. It's October 6th, which means you're not only getting video game music during this hour, you're getting weird, scary music, and all that stuff. So look forward to more of that, because it's coming. It's on its way. But what you've been hearing so far, let's talk about that, because that's really cool. You heard a bunch of tracks from Sly 2 Band of Thieves by Peter McConnell, Jailbreak, Big House Brawl, A Tangled Web, and Know Your Enemy. Very fun tracks. Lots of good, scary memories with these ones. Just exuding atmosphere in this, I don't know where it is, probably somewhere in Europe, in the game. But those are fun tracks there. You heard then three tracks from Costume Quest, a game all about walking through your neighborhood with either your brother or your sister being missing. You can choose at the start of the game. And it is a really fun, I don't know, it's just got that American pastiche, but maybe just American kind of tone to it of like, this is authentically Halloween. In a kind of childish kind of way, which is fun. So that was some good ambient tracks there. That was Suburbia Game Intro Part 1, Winterland Suburban Houses, and Fall Valley Maze and Mall Darkside, also composed by Peter McConnell, apparently, because I just can't get enough of this man. And now you're listening to a bunch of tracks from, what game, actually? Castlevania Circle of the Moon, which is also known as Akumajo. Dracula Circle of the Moon in Japan, because, you know, we have different localized names here in the States. We have that. We have, unfortunately, no real sound credits on these official soundtrack listings, which makes me upset. But that's fine. It's from the Konami Kukeha Club and the Castlevania Sound Team. Nightmare Clockwork, Clockwork Mansion, and Repose of Souls from the Castlevania Circle of the Moon soundtrack. So sorry I don't have those actual composers, but if you look up that term, you could probably find them. And I might come back with their names later. But sometimes I say that and I don't follow through on that promise.

Hello, hello, it's me, Coaster, and we're at the end of our show today, almost. We're almost there. This is, I almost don't want to speak in front of this track, because I just really like it. I forgot how good the Infamous 2 soundtrack is, even though most of the time these games kind of have more ambient tracks that don't call attention to themselves, but my attention is being called by these strings. Oh my gosh. I need to replay this game sometime because I love this. So you're hearing right now, because it's so good, I'll start here and go backwards instead of my usual. You're hearing The Flood by J.D. Mayer from the Infamous 2 Red soundtrack. And then before that, you heard Shotguns and Gasoline, which is similarly just a little New Orleans bop, because this game takes place in New Orleans. And that's really cool, I guess. I don't know. I haven't played many games set in New Orleans, so go play Infamous 2. It's a really fun time. It's apocalyptic New Orleans, so maybe that's where the strings come in. But yeah, that's Infamous 2. Before that, you heard you heard The Poet and the Muse from Old Gods of Asgard, also known as, why do I not remember the real name of this band? Are you kidding me, Coaster? Are you serious with me? Apparently I am. Well, Old Gods of Asgard is their fake name, but they did publish under that label. So they're just Old Gods of Asgard, from Alan Wake, which is a song you hear in the game to literally tell the protagonist what to do. It's very cool. You heard a Flower Man remix by NeoWare, originally composed by Toby Fox from Deltarune Chapter 5. Then you heard A Dark Zone, which is that really spooky, bleepy, blurpy track, from Deltarune Chapter 3 through 4. I will put more Castlevania from earlier back on again, just to give some music in the background. So that's like that Dark Zone track accompanies a giant floating pumpkin that is very scary and says things at you. And that's really cool. And then before that, you heard three tracks from Crypt of the Necrodancer, Cryptek, Mausoleum Mash, and Grave Throbbin. From Danny Baranowski, and I still need to play this game, but rhythm games scare me more than any horror game ever could. But one day I will overcome that fear and become a rhythm master. One day, not today, but one day. So that's the music you've heard today. I think that's about it. That's all I have, except for one final track, which I have for you. One from Control Resonant, which is a great, amazing game that just came out in the Remedyverse of games. You don't need any other game to play this game. If you just want to play this game that I'm telling you about, go play it. Go play Control Resonant, because it's like apocalyptic New York, but you got weird paranormal objects and stuff happening in a patterning apocalypse, so everything kind of becomes double, triple, quadruple, so on and so forth. I could say so much about the game, but I think the music will speak for itself. This one, I was crying during. Anytime a song gets me crying, you know it's a good emotional moment in a game, and this one got me. It was very cool. So enjoy this last tune, Another World by Frida Edmondson and Sakima, from Zoe's mixtape EP from the game Control Resonant. It's really cool. It's really nice. Go play this game. Power of music, guys. Power of music can do anything. Even though that last statement I said doesn't sound as optimistically tonally. I don't know. I'm on my own stuff today. But yeah, enjoy this final track. I'll see you around next week. Thanks for tuning in to Coaster's Arcade Cabinet.

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2: 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Today, I'm going to play some songs from Taiwan because I grew up in Taiwan, and these are songs I listened to when I was younger. And I hope you enjoy it.

Welcome back. You're still listening to WCBN FM Ann Arbor. Today is October 4th, Sunday, and we have some events here. From 10 a.m. to 3 p.m., we have Apple Day, which is at Pittsfield Union Grange in Ann Arbor. And then from 12 p.m. to 6 p.m., we have the Refugia Festival, and we will celebrate the intersection of sound, art, and ecology. This will happen, actually it's happening, at the Nickel Arboretum, the ARB, sorry. And then, okay. At 3 p.m., we have Freak Fest, and it will feature Tyler Hicks, Karon Domes, Mother Behemoth, Other Cast, and Jim Sterling. It will be at WYRD, if you know how to pronounce that, please call in and teach me. It's in Ipsy. And then at 4 p.m., the Tappert Sparkling Band with special guest Drew Abolt will be at Kaju Cafe. It's in Detroit. And then at 5 p.m., we have Phil Ogilvy Ogilvy's Rhythm Kings. It's at Zelge's Grotto in Ann Arbor. And then also today at 7:30, we have Lindsay Lowe at the ARC. Tomorrow, Monday, October 5th at 6:30, we have Bright Eyes with Lullaby for the Working Class at Majestic Theater in Detroit. And then also tomorrow at 8 p.m., we have Copeland with Jenny Lee at the ARC. And then on Tuesday, October 6th, at 7 p.m., we have Gregory Allen Isakov at Masonic Temple, also in Detroit. And then 8 p.m., still on Tuesday, we have The Bad Plus at the ARC in Ann Arbor, downtown Ann Arbor. And then on Wednesday, October 7th, at 6 p.m., there will be a celebration of the Grandee Ballroom Psychedelic Era featuring music by the Howling Diablos and Carl Lundgren and a poetry reading by Professor M.L. Liebler and Jeff Grand. This will happen at Third Man Records in Detroit. And also on Wednesday, October 7th, at 7 p.m., we have Gorillaz with Little Sims and Deltron 3030 at Little Caesars Arena in Detroit. So these are events for this week. And events calendar is brought to you by the locally owned Ann Arbor Observer, providing news and events online at annarborobserver.com. 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So we have played some music from Taiwan, and the song we just listened to was Garbage Trunk by Mayday, and this is a very cute

song, and also it has some like cultural context. So in Taiwan, we have garbage truck. Every day, someone will pick up trash for you, and when they come to your neighborhood, they will play songs like mostly it's the song A Madden's Prayer, but sometimes they play Beethoven's For Alice too. So when you hear the music, you will know, okay, it's the time to take trash out. And so this song is talking about like friendship, or it's just like for people you love, you always want to back them up, and you will always take like negative emotions from them, and you just want to let them know you'll always be there, be on their side, which is very sweet. So I think that's a very cute song to play today. And now I'm going to play some more songs from Taiwan. I hope you still enjoy it.

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We are going to play our final song of today, which is a mashup my friend DJ Lin Mao Wang made. He combined Sha Ye Wan Feng, covered by Deka Jones, originally was sung by Wu Bai, and also VCR from the XX. I like it very much, so I hope you enjoy it too, and have a great week.

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You're listening to Over the Airwaves on 88.3 WCBN, FM, Ann Arbor. My name's Meredith, and I'll be your host for the next 57 minutes. You just heard a song by Girl Sweet Voiced called Tonight. It's off of her album Love Sweet, which came out this year. I really like that song. I believe it interpolates Joni Mitchell's California. I'm not entirely sure if it's an exact interpolation, but I don't know. That's what I got upon my first listen, and both songs are great. Up next, I have a song by Rift Valley Brothers, and forgive me if I mispronounce this. They are from Kenya, or somewhere in East Africa, because the album that I'm getting this off of is called Kenya Special, Volume 2, Selected East African Recordings from the 1970s and 80s. The song name is called Mukang Ango Ugiraga Mukindirio. And I believe I first heard this summer. I'm not entirely sure where I heard it. It might have been in Portugal, actually. I could be totally wrong, but it's a great song nonetheless. This is Rift Valley Brothers.

Hello, everyone. This is Mike at WCBN FM Ann Arbor. I'm running very late today. Very sorry about that. Regardless, I'm going to make the most of the time I have left. This is Cherry Colored Funk by Cocteau Twins, the Mark Clifford remix from the Lullabies to Violaine compilation, part two. Once again, I'm very sorry for how tardy I am. Anyways, thanks for sticking around. It's going to be a lot of great music in the rest of the hour here on WCBN FM Ann Arbor. Thank you.

Flag. Cyber Insect.

All right, that was Foxhole by Television from their second album, Adventure, 1978. Before that was Cyber Insect by The Fall and Cherry Colored Funk, the Seafield remix by Cocteau Twins at the start of the hour. If there are any other fans of the Touch and Go Chicago record label out there, you might have been you might have heard the news about legendary math rock band Don Caballero

reforming as a trio for Primavera Sound in Barcelona next year. I just happened to see like an Instagram post or maybe a news headline about that, and I had to pinch myself to make sure I was awake, because that was like the last thing I would have expected to hear about happening in 2026. Anyways, in honor of Don Caballero reforming as the trio from the American Don era, like 2000, 2002 or so. I'm going to play a really good track from their 2000 release, American Don. This is the first song titled Fire Back About Your New Baby's Sex.

the return of their captain, Lee Scratch Perry. Heads of government, you are charged for sacrilege. Heads of government, you are charged for public gestery. How do you plead? Guilty or not guilty? I find you guilty and sentence you, heads of government, to poverty and famine and hardship and bad luck. Bye-bye, hypocrites!

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1: Manifestations in the sky and speculated on the possibilities of visitors from another world. Today, from the skies of California, the fields of Kansas, the rice paddies of the Orient, the air lanes of the world, come persistent reports of UFOs, unidentified flying objects which we have come to know as flying saucers. In Dayton, Ohio, the Air Intelligence Command gathers and sifts data from all quarters of the globe. 97% of the objects prove on investigation to be of natural origin, but 3% still are listed as unknown. The Air Force is aware of the widely held belief that some of these could be flying saucers from another planet. While there is nothing conclusive in the evidence, the probing and digesting of information about UFOs continues unceasingly. As a result, headquarters of the Hemispheric Defense Command in Colorado Springs issued an order. All military installations are to fire on sight at any flying objects not identifiable. But even as they did so, the military wondered whether their scientific know-how and their best weapons would be effective in any battle of the Earth versus
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You are listening to the Sophomore Slump on WCBN FM Ann Arbor. We are so excited to be back here today. We're going to get started with a little bit of Phoebe Bridgers because, like we said last week, Victoria and I just saw her on Saturday at Little Caesars in Detroit. It was so much fun. Love a no-phone show, have to say. It's my second one. It's been a blast every time. It's great looking around and not seeing everyone on their phones. It's a totally different experience. So we're going to do that and maybe some other Phoebe Bridgers related music today. And yeah, hope you enjoy.

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It takes a few years, but they break bones. It takes a few months, but our bones heal. We're stronger, we tell

0: Okay, you just heard Alex G's Southern Sky from his 2019 album House of Sugar.
1: After that, or before that, you heard The Place Where He Inserted the Blade by Black Country New Road off of their 2022 release Ants from Up There. And then before that, you heard Haunted by Phoebe Bridgers off of her most recent 2026 album Lost Weekend. We wanted to put these songs back to back because if you were at the concert or if you know anything about Phoebe's tour, Alex G is opening for her on her US leg of the tour, and he did perform Southern Sky during the show.
0: He also helped to produce her album.
1: Yeah, he produced Lost Boys off of her album Lost Weekend, which was the lead single, and a lot of people had some interesting takes on Alex G's performance, but I am his number one defender.
0: He started out really strong, I have to say, and we kind of devolved with a thank you in between every single song.
1: Yeah, he thanked Phoebe Bridgers a lot.
0: You know, it's good to be thankful, though.
1: Yeah, and then he's a little bit of a jokester, too. He likes to introduce when he's playing his own music. He's also from Michigan, apparently, which now I kind of want to fact check that because he was sort of lying the entire concert. But he said he was going to cover a song from...
0: Yeah, okay. So he's not from Michigan.
1: Oh, my God. He just lied. Oh, my God. He's from Pennsylvania.
0: He's from Pennsylvania.
1: Wow. That's so funny. So
0: that's really funny.
1: He's got a really interesting sense of humor. When he's performing live, he was like, oh, I'm from Michigan, and, like, this is a song. It's a cover from a Detroit band. And then he just ended up playing his own song. And thank you to the person in the pit behind us who told us that it was in fact his own music.
0: Yeah.
1: And then Black Country New Road, the lead singer, Isaac Wood, is opening for Phoebe on the European leg of her tour. And apparently he hasn't, I'm not super up on their lore, but apparently he hasn't performed live in a very, very long time. Mm-hmm. After he released the album Ants from Up There, he took some time off of touring. Black Country New Road didn't tour that album. He said that it was just very emotional for him to perform the songs. So this is kind of his return to live music. So I'm looking forward to seeing him perform. I'm not going to any of the shows, but I'm excited to hear about the performance since it's
0: fun.
1: Also no phones. Next, we are going to play Nighttime Drive by J Somm to kick off our next little set of music. So stay tuned.

0: that last set with Nighttime Drive by J-Som off of their 2019 album, Anak Co. Shout out the Phoebe Bridgers concert again. J-Som, also her name is Melina, and she plays acoustic guitar in Phoebe Bridgers' band. And then after that, you heard Bad Reputation by Freddie Johnston.
1: Shout out my mom. This was her request. And honestly, Freddie Johnston's a funny one. He moved from Kansas to New York City to pursue a music career and released this song. And it was like the only one of his that got really popular. And honestly, a lot of his songs are pretty good. And I was like kind of shocked because, I don't know, he deserves more credit. So there's Freddie Johnston for you. Shout out, mom. Love you. Okay.
0: And then after that, we played Speed Trials by Elliott Smith off of his 1997 release, Either Or. Obviously, Kathy's going to yell at me. I'm going to mention Phoebe Bridgers again. But I didn't think we could do a Phoebe-centered set without playing Elliott Smith because he is her like all-time favorite artist, biggest inspiration. On her album Punisher, the title track Punisher is her kind of imagining what would happen if she were able to meet him. But unfortunately, he passed away. It's a beautiful song. Okay, next.
1: Shout out Victoria's dad.
0: Shout out my father. I told him that he needs to be tuned in. If he's not tuned in, it's going to be an issue. Dad, this one's for you. We're going to play The Spirit of the Radio by Rush. You can stop yelling at me to play Rush now.
1: Here you go.

0: Okay, you just heard Linda Ronstadt's You're No Good from her 1974 release Heart Like a Wheel, then Adrian Linker's Sadness as a Gift from Bright Future, released in 2024. Then that last one you heard was Lauryn Hill's I Used to Love Him featuring Mary J. Blige off the Bible, The Miseducation of Lauryn Hill. Never forget I took a world history class my sophomore year of high school, and on one of our first days of class, my teacher, Miss Geelan, who's now retired, brought us into the class and said, the most important thing I will teach you all year is this album. And she played that thing. And yeah, she was totally right. Was the most important thing I learned that whole year. So shout out Miss Geelan.
1: I'm going to forward announce the last two songs. Next, we are going to play Oh Baby by LCD Sound System, followed by Kill Me by Phoebe Bridgers. I hope you guys enjoyed listening to our sort of kind of Phoebe Bridgers-inspired set, sort of kind of parent-inspired set. And yeah, thank you guys for tuning into the Sophomore Slump, and we hope to have you guys listen next week.
0: Yeah. Happy Tuesday.

What's up, guys? This is Topic Neurotic. And I'm Diggy Diggy. You are listening on 88.3 FM on WCBN. And yeah, I got some songs for you guys. Today's theme is like electric music. So you hear a lot of electronic music, that's why. And yeah, hope you guys enjoy. I'm gonna come up with some like electricity themed dad jokes, because you know, the theme. I'm a electrical engineering major, but I don't really have any, so I need to look those up. Anyways, hope you guys enjoy.

Okay. You were just listening to Lines by Sacred Holes. I know the artist says Lorem Ipsum. It's kind of like a compilation of like different artists under that artist name. So Sacred Holes is under that. Before that was Cliche by, or no, Two Hall, no, Cliche, yeah, Cliche by Two Halls. And then The Cyclone by Sacred Holes, Miss California by Tommy Fleece, and then Dogs by Ear to start things off. Fun fact that I just learned about, like, I want to say like a couple weeks ago. The guy behind Sacred Holes is the other guy in Ear. His name is Jonah Paz. And I had no idea about that. I listened to like a lot of his different projects and I never knew it was the same guy. So that was like really crazy for me to find out. But it's really cool. I actually really like his electronic music. So if you guys want like a recommendation for that, I would definitely check out him and his works. I know he has like other projects too. I'm like blanking on the name right now, but definitely check them out. I remember I was going to go see Ear, but the thing is like they're only performing in Chicago and I'm in like Ann Arbor right now, which is kind of far from Chicago. I really wanted to go see them, but I had them like when I had classes and stuff like that, so I wasn't able to see them. But I know they're touring right now, but if you're able to go check them out, I recommend it. Anyways, I was able to find some like electric dad jokes, but not really. I'm still looking. I was kind of just like organizing all my music and stuff. But first dad joke of the day, or I guess like electric dad joke of the day. What did one wire say to the other wire? So, you know, if you have two wires, you know, maybe they're in parallel, or probably in parallel, I guess. If they're in series, it would just be like the same wire. Or maybe not. I don't know. They could be attached, I guess. But if you had two wires and they were next to each other, what would they say to each other? And those wires would say, "What's up?" Anyways, here is Streetwise by Girly Duff.

0: Okay, you were just listening to Crossed Up, again, Sacred Halls and Era. Before that was Bloodstains by 100 Gex. I knew I had to get some 100 Gex in there if I was going to do electronic music. Before that was Pigs Fly by B7 Blanket. That's like a fairly new electronic artist. I don't know if it's like a group or whatever. Their name is B7 Blanket. But yeah, their album 789 came out earlier this year, and I like a lot of the songs from it. I'm actually gonna play another song from it later in the set, but we had that, and then before that was Streetwise by Girly Def. And I guess like this cross-up song was kind of like a tease for what's next, but basically like the songs are gonna get more bassy and kind of like more intense, so yeah, stay tuned for that. Up next, we got Ladies with an Attitude by The Sound Chalk Mix.
1: Ladies with an attitude, fellas that were in the mood, don't just stand there, let's get to it, strike a pose, there's nothing to it. Ladies with an attitude, fellas that were in the mood, don't just stand there, let's get to it, strike a pose, there's nothing to it. Don't start, let's pose.

Okay, it's 2:30 p.m. That means it's time to do the events calendar. So, let me check it out. Today is October 6th. Tomorrow's October 7th. Tomorrow at 6 p.m. we've got a celebration of the Grandy Ballroom Psychedelic Era featuring music by the Howling Diablos and Carl Lundgren and the poetry reading by Professor M.L. Leibler and Jeff Grand at Third Man Records. And Professor Leibler and Jeff Grand will read the poetry of John Sinclair. After that, at 7 p.m., we have Gorillaz with Little Sims and Deltron 3030 at Little Caesars Arena. Also at 7 p.m., we have Edgefest beginning with Roscoe Mitchell, the Northwoods, improvisers, and other performers at Carytown Concert House. And this festival is improvised. All right, this is a festival of improvised and composed new music, and will continue through October 10th. And if you want more information, there is information at carytownconcerthouse.com. Oh my gosh. Also, at 7 p.m., we have the Jacob Hart Piano Duo. We're going to be playing at the Blue Llama Jazz Club. There's also going to be an 8 p.m. set, so if you want to go to Edgefest or the Gorillaz before, you can do that and maybe make it to the Jacob Hart Piano Duo at 8. 11:30 p.m. or 7 to 11:30 p.m. we have Gear Lords, which will feature Flex Teacher, Arctic, Omo, Leading Space Scientists, and DJ Engine are going to be performing at Ziggy's. So that'll be until 11:30 tomorrow. Finally, at 8 p.m. we have J.R.V., a quartet from Sweden, and the OK Factor, who is a string duo from Minneapolis, and they're going to be playing at the Arc. So, as always, the events calendar is brought to you by the locally owned Ann Arbor Observer, providing news and events online at annarborobserver.com, on A2View, the Observer's weekly newsletter, and in print. 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Okay, so tried to find some more electric or dad jokes about like electricity and stuff. I could find some, but it's kind of hard. A lot of them are really bad, and you know, I can't have them be bad. So I have some for you guys. I'll read them out really quick before Jeff Mills is done. By the way, this is The Bells by Jeff Mills. First one. What did Johnny's mother do when she caught him zapping the other children with static electricity? She did what any mother should do, and she grounded him. You know, he's being bad, so he had to be grounded. Next joke, and then I'm going to immediately segue into the song. What do electricians chant when they meditate? And, you know, they chant just like what everybody else chants, and that is, Anyways, up next is Uncoded.

Okay. Found a lot of jokes, so I'm gonna, since I'm running out of time and I have like 2 to 3-ish more songs I want to play, I'm gonna speed around them. Okay, so first, before that, you were just listening to Stairs by Be Something Like It. Before that was Lose Control by Joey Cash. Before that was Curses Lifted by Bass Victim. Before that was Are You Kissing Anyone by Joey Cash. And then before that was Uncoded by Insika and Tashka. Anyways, jokes. First joke. What is a light bulb's favorite kind of news? And that is current news. Next joke. How did Benjamin Franklin feel after discovering electricity? I mean, honestly, like, the answer to this, I feel like it could be, like, any... Like, if I discovered, something new, I would also feel this way. And so Benjamin Franklin felt shocked that he discovered electricity. Anyways, how do narcissists save money on their electricity bills? They use gaslighting, obviously. Why did Mr. Ohm marry Mrs. Ohm? That's because he couldn't resist her. You know, the unit for resistance is ohms. Why did the lights go out? Because they liked each other, so they went out. Where do light bulbs go shopping? The outlet mall, you know, go to like Ross or something. What happens if you plant a light bulb in your garden? Well, it's going to grow into a power plant. Where do electricians go to get their supplies? They go to the Ohm Depot. And, yeah. Up next, we got AZ by A.G. Cook. And it's going to get kind of, like, quieter. Not really right now, but then later, yeah. So, hope you guys enjoy that.

Okay, that was AZ by AG Cook. Next up, I got Kimmy by Bogdan Rosinski. Hope you guys have a great rest of your Tuesday. I'm Diggy Jiggy. This is Topic Neurotic. And yeah, hope you guys enjoyed this kind of music. If not, good for you, because, you know, probably won't be this kind of music next week. If you did, that sucks, but hopefully I can play it again. I don't know. Just let me know. Anyways, up next is Kimmy.

Hello, hello. It is 3 p.m., which means it is time for Off the Dome. I am DJ Rhea, and yeah, I'm excited to play some stuff today. I missed out last week. I had some stuff going on, so I couldn't play my show. But yeah, I'm even more excited to come back. I missed it. I don't really have too much of a plan today. I'm kind of just picking some stuff off the shelves. I'm kind of starting in more of like the pop kind of genre, and then I think I'm going to transition to probably some blues, some reggae a little bit later. But yeah, we'll just kind of see where it takes us. Not stressing about it too much, but what I have picked out for right now to start us off, it's just a classic. It's Let Down by Radiohead. So here we go.

Okay. Those last few songs we played, I started off with Let Down by Radiohead. And then after that was Warning Sign by Talking Heads. After that was Another Brick in the Wall, Part 2 by Pink Floyd. Following that was Tumbling Dice by the Rolling Stones. And then what you just heard was All Shook Up by Elvis Presley. Now I'm going to kind of transition things into a little bit of a different direction. Kind of just going to see where things go from here. But we're going to start things off now with Sometimes by Erykah Badu. Love this song. So here we go.

Okay. So sorry about that. That was definitely not Erykah Badu. CD player played the, obviously continuing off of Elvis Presley. So you just heard was actually Let Me Be Your Teddy Bear by Elvis Presley. I'm sure you could tell that was Elvis Presley, not Erykah Badu. But now I have Erykah Badu, once again, Sometimes by Erykah Badu is now queued up.

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1: Who really cares?
0: Who's willing to try?
1: Who is willing to try?
0: To save a world?
1: To save a world
0: that's destined to die.

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1: Such a bad way to live.
0: Who is to blame?

Okay, it is almost that time where we are running out, but I am going to announce the songs that everything that just played, and then I'm going to end off on one more. So starting from the top was Solar by Miles Davis, followed by Doxy by Miles Davis as well. Then you heard All I Could Do Was Cry by Etta James, and then Peace of My Heart by Etta James. After that, we had Other Side of the Game by Erykah Badu, and then Save the Children by Marvin Gaye, followed by The Masquerade by Stevie Wonder, which was a cover. And then right now, I'm going to have us end off on Girlfriend by Michael Jackson. We probably won't have time to listen to all of it, but yeah, I had a great time today. I hope you all enjoyed, and I'm looking forward to next week's show.

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2: Well, hello, everybody. Welcome to CBN. I'm DJ Tone. And I got an hour of super great freeform. That's what I love. Oh my goodness, have you heard that Laurie Anderson has a new album back working again? She teamed up with the group Sex Mob to bring Let X Equal X back to the world. Let's start with that.

Good evening. This is your captain. We are about to attempt a crash landing. Place your tray tables in their upright, locked position. Your captain says, put your head on your knees. Captain says, put your head in your hands. Captain says, put your hands on your head. This is your captain. We are going

This is the time. And this is the record of the time. This is the time. And this is the record of the time.

This is your captain again. I want to introduce the band this evening. Please meet Sex Mom. Regan Kraus on woodwinds and guitar. Doug Wieselman on woodwinds and guitar.

of a plane. There is no pilots. You are not alone. This is the language of the on-again, off-again future.

So, hello again. You know, this evening, we're going to be doing some songs from the past. And you know how it is. There's the past, and then there are all these regrets that come with it. And you ask yourself, how did I get here? But like the great Willie Nelson said, if we didn't have regrets, we wouldn't have all that much music. He also said that 90% of the people in the world end up with the wrong person. And that's what makes the jukebox spin. So, okay, I do want to make America great again. But great for who, exactly? You? And your friends? And another thing I want to know is exactly who is in charge here. I mean, how many times a day do you have to take that test that asks you how many fire plugs are in this grid? Or palm trees or stoplights? Now, this is a test that's supposed to prove that you're a human and not a robot. And okay, who's judging these tests? I'll tell you, robots are the judges. And you have to prove that you speak their language. You can read the signs. You've been on this road before. This is the language of signs, of signals, of thought, and of flow. It's the language of the rabbit, the caribou, the penguin, the beaver. A language of the past. Current runs through bodies, and then it doesn't. On again, off again. One thing instantly replaces another. This is the language of the on again, off again future. And it is.

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And he looked like he might have been a hat check clerk at an ice rink. Which in fact, he turned out to be. And I said, oh boy, right again. Let X

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2: 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Rays. That's nothing, man. I can't be burnt. Like, I could eat flame and stick my head
9: 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And when I'm in there.
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10: 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Thanks for choosing us, because there's so many choices. My name's DJ Tone, and I've had just a great time. We last heard live soundboard recording from the Capitol Theater, Port Chester, New York. Jillian Welch is on tour, I think still on tour, with Acoustic Reckoning. Jillian Welch and friends have decided to bring the music of the Grateful Dead back to the current world. That was just earlier this year, April 11th, and they were at Newport Jazz Festival. Before that, John Coltrane, he's 100 years old this year. Happy birthday, John. And we started out with new music from Laurie Anderson and Sex Mob. 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
13: 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Name of the show's The Connection and The Collection. I'm your host, DJ James. If you were fortunate enough to catch Michigan native Lindsay Liu's show at the Arc last Sunday, or maybe you heard her interview on WCBN Saturday morning, you know she has a new album out with all women playing songs written by women, bluegrass women. I thought we'd check out some of the songs these women recorded themselves.

Hello again, everybody. Let's find out what we've been listening to. Started out with Ola Bell Reed doing traditional song Wayfaring Pilgrim, then Laurie Lewis, Texas Bluebonnets, Molly Tuttle, Dooley's Farm featuring Billy Strings, Hazel Dickens, You'll Get No More of Me, Sierra Hall, Black River, Crooked Still featuring Aoife O'Donovan, doing a Rolling Stones song, You Got the Silver. Sarah Giroux doing Johnny. Allison Brown, Foggy Morning Breaking. That was Steve Martin on the other banjo. Allison Krauss, Endless Highway. And then Alice Gerard and Hazel Dickens doing old Bob Wills song, Take Me Back to Tulsa. And let's do a little events calendar now. On Wednesday, October 7th, celebration of the Grandee Ballroom Psychedelic Era at Third Man Records in Detroit. Gorillaz with Little Sims and Deltron 3030 at Little Caesars Arena. Edge Fest begins with Roscoe Mitchell, the Northwoods Improvisers, and other people. It's at Carytown Concert House in Ann Arbor. Jacob Hart Piano Duel, Blue Llama Jazz Club. Gear Lords will feature Flex Teacher, Arctic, Omo, and others at Ziggy's in Ypsilanti. Jarve, a quartet from Sweden, and the OK Factor, a string duo from Minneapolis at the Arc. Sounds interesting. Thursday, a conversation with Roscoe Mitchell and Community High School Auditorium. That's at 5 o'clock. Robin Trower is going to be at Royal Oak Music Theater.

0: tomorrow night. Sugar of J. Robbins at Masonic Temple. That's with Bob Mould. The Rick Rowe Trio at the Blue Llama Jazz Club. 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Now we're going to have a little public service announcement. When we come back, we're going to let the men do some singing.
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Well, hello again. Let's check up with what we've been listening to. Started off with Del McCurry doing a song written by Willabelle Reed, High on the Mountain. That's one of the ones that Lindsay Lou played on Sunday night off her new album. Crooked Jades, Let It Show. Stillhouse Junkies, Roll It Home. Sarah Farrell, that had Billy Strings with it too, Bells of Every Chapel. And the last one was Elin Jewell, Crooked River. We've got one more song for you, but Eddie Now's in the studio, and I believe he's going to have Bill helping him out today. And they're queuing up a bunch of stuff. So stay tuned to WCBN-FM Ann Arbor for more great music all day long. We're going to go out with Lindsay Lou and the Flatbellies doing the fix. I am not-

0: Hey, good morning. This is WCBN. FM Ann Arbor. Eddie Now is me. Now and Then is my show. It is Wednesday morning at WCBN FM Ann Arbor. I have a trainee, Bill. Bill, do you got a DJ name yet?
1: DJ Bill Shea.
0: DJ Bill Shea. So no hidden secrets from Bill there. Anyway, Bill's learning to be a DJ like we volunteers down here at the basement of the radio station. Anyway, Bill's following, and as you listen to my show, you'll realize, well, you know, I play some sort of weekly themes, and this week we are playing bands or musicians whose name have just one syllable, not one word, one syllable. We're getting rid of the prepositions because a lot of people are the this, the that. But anyway, I'm starting off with The Time, one of the funk bands that Prince helped start. And then I'm going to get a Prince tune in as well. But this is The Time. Good morning, buddy. If you have requests, the phone number down here is 734-763-3500, or you could text me at 734-489-9894. If you can't see that or remember that number, it's on our website. You could text me. Anyway, if you got a request, we will do our best to get it in here. Here's The Time.

Hey, let me tell you what we have been listening to. This right now is Beck, High Five, Rock the Catskills. Before that was The Cure, The Hanging Garden, Cake, Meanwhile, Rick James. Didn't get Rick James in, that's a different thing. Kinks, Lola, Prince, Jungle Love, and The Time, Ice Cream Castles. I'm going to get a little disco in, but we're going to get a public service announcement in. And I got the Tramps and Chic lined up. And then Bill's jumping in. Got some fun stuff for you, too.

0: She didn't just visit the sick and poor. She moved in with them. It wasn't convenient, and it wasn't pretty, but they needed help. 12 more then joined this saint of the gutters. They were soon followed by over 4,000 other nuns who gave healing care in orphanages, AIDS hospices, and charity centers. Mother Teresa couldn't do it all, but she gave her all. Compassion is in you. Now pass it on from PassItOn.com.
1: Okay, let's get a little disco in. We got the Tramps and Chic lined up. A couple dance tunes. This was The Whole World is Dancing. Good morning, everybody.

Hello there. This is DJ Bill Shea in the Deep End. I'm going to play something by The Broods on the album Vendetta. The song is called Heart of Stone. Be right with you.

Hello, everybody, and welcome to FM Ann Arbor. This is DJ Olivia. That was DJ Bill Shay, and we listened to some funky stuff on the record player, and so I hope you guys are having a great Wednesday. I got some fun stuff for you guys, nothing too crazy. We might get into some international music in a little bit. But first up, I thought I would get you guys started with a little Fiona Apple from Me to You. This is Please, Please, Please.

That was Uberlin by R.E.M. And before that, we had Please, Please, Please by Fiona Apple. I'm trying to think if I have any exciting news for you guys. I don't think I'm going to be here next week, as I will be in the big San Fran. And because it is fall break, although technically it's actually the middle of the week, but for me it's fall break because the rest of my midterms are remote submits. By that I mean big essay assignments that will be due after then. So this is your reminder that it is midterm season for UM students. So if you see a student, just remember to be extra kind to them. And yeah, I think I don't actually know what defines midterm period, because I feel like I've been talking to STEM students who have been having midterms since like the beginning of October, and all mine are due next week, but I know people who have them even after that. So I don't even think we can call that a midterm at this point. It's more like it's just a big test. It's just a big essay. But I guess I don't have to do any exams anymore. I'm past that era of my life as a social science major. Only have big essays and big lit reviews and whatever, which I personally prefer, but I know not everybody does. And you know, I get ahead of things because that's the kind of person I am, so it's turning out okay. But I really pity those who do have big exams, and I especially pity STEM students because I could never do that. Maybe pity is the wrong word. I admire you guys. But anyway, here's some more music for you guys. You don't have to listen to my midterm rambling.

By the way, we will be having soon, there'll be more information, but mark your calendars, October 29th, 5 to 6 p.m., there will be a promo workshop in the station for everyone in WCBN to come and enjoy any DJs. And if you're not in WCBN, you will be able to enjoy these promos when you listen, because you're all listening all the time, which is perfect. So I think we're going to stick with the beachy vibe for a little while, but don't worry, I did promise you guys some international music, so I'll be heading over there shortly. And yeah, here is Yam Yam by No Vacation, which I think is a considerably more popular song. Hopefully you guys enjoy.

That was Plastic Love by Maria Takeuchi, which is this cute little disc I found. It's just some city pop for you guys. I think we'll spend the last 18 minutes playing some kind of chiller stuff. Before that was Yam Yam by No Vacation, and then before that it was All You Want to Do Is Dance by Dream Girl. So next up we'll listen to just another kind of lower chill song. This is by Teresa Tung, and it says on this little blurb, which I appreciate, that she was so popular that a Chinese saying was coined in her honor: by day Deng Xiaoping rules mainland China, but by night Teresa Tung rules, which is funny. So let's listen to the little known female ruler of China.

All right, we'll put her out of her misery. I think that CD has seen better days. You know, it's catchy, it's cute, but I'm going to be honest, I don't really know how she could compete with Deng Xiaoping. But who am I to say? All right, I think we'll take it back to the beachy kind of dreamy world we were in earlier, because I enjoyed that. And Teresa Tung, she guided us there very well. And that was, that song was Zai Lai Yibei on Aida Gushu. I'm not sure what album that is, but it released in 1998, making it the oldest thing that we've listened to today. And so next up, here is Fine Madeline by Plums. I have a funny anecdote that at least I find funny, we'll listen to after that.

That was Fine Madeline by The Plums, which is a very cute little band. I don't know when they have last released stuff. That came out in 2015 on their EP Gen, which is definitely one of my favorite albums/EPs. And funny enough, they have another song that's maybe a little bit more well-known. It's called Parking Lots, which I'll play for you guys in a second. I had to go find it. And I remember there was this one time, there was this girl I was seeing who would have us over for these, like, vinyl parties, and for some reason it came up in conversation that another girl who was there, her brother was in a band named Parking Lots, and this other girl next to me was like, oh my god, like, wait, I love Parking Lots, like, they played the song Plums, right? And I was sitting there thinking, no, they've both got it way out of whack, and because the girl who had heard the song was like, oh my god, you need to get me her, you need to get me their signature, like, I have to meet these guys, and then the other girl was like, oh yeah, like yeah, I can make that happen, he's my brother, you know, I know the band super, super well, and I was sitting there, and honestly, I didn't burst their bubble, but I should have, because they figured it out anyways, and then it was kind of awkward for both of them, as the girl realized that her brother's band was maybe not as popular as she had hoped it was, and then the fan realized that now she had to go meet this brother's band that she knew nothing about, because she mixed up the song and the artist title, but anyway, we'll listen to that song, which was good enough, I guess, for that girl to go crazy in that regards. I don't know quite if I actually met the Plums, I would want their signature, but you know, it's a pretty good song, so enjoy.

Was that song good enough to go gaga over? I'm not so sure, but it is a pretty good song. So looks like we have about 6 minutes left. So I'll play you guys a little Faye Wong, just for your enjoyment and also for my enjoyment, because she's one of my favorite artists.

That was Futsal by Fei Wong. And before that, we had Parking Lots by Plums. So, this is the last time I'll talk to you guys today. This has been DJ Olivia with The Cameron Show. Make sure you guys tune in. And next up, we'll have Music After Mozart. So stick around and make sure to hear some of that. And I'll just have a little beach house for you guys to finish the day. Thanks once again. 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

We start with this selection that is, track 7. I just popped it in quickly and I didn't get to review it properly. Pedro de Escobar is the composer, and he lived from around 1465 to after 1535. We don't know exactly the dates and times and things like that, but we have that rough idea. The selection was titled Clamabat Otem Mulier, and I'm following the Latin rules of pronouncing every letter. That's from a CD called The Courts of Ferdinand and Isabella, performed here by the Hilliard Ensemble. And you're hearing it on Music Before Mozart. Good morning. It's 7 minutes after 11 o'clock. Thank you to Olivia for an informative and an entertaining program this morning, as always. This is WCBN FM Ann Arbor, if we haven't told you, and if you didn't know, and now you know. This is an early music program, so the guidelines for this program are the first three, let's say, eras of classical music, which is medieval, Renaissance, and Baroque music. My name is Manos, and I'm one of three hosts who go through this program. We rotate on a three-week schedule. And I'd like to tell you that support for Music Before Mozart comes from the Academy of Early Music. Based in Ann Arbor, the Academy presents local concert performances of music from the Middle Ages through the classical era by American and international artists. Information is available at academyofearlymusic.org. We're taking a key from one of the upcoming performances of theirs, and I'll tell you about that in events calendar. The composer here is Elizabeth Claude Jacquet de la Guerre, and that's her full name. Her era was 1664 to 1729, again, approximately for when she was born. And I'll read a little bit from the liner notes, which explain. This is going to be harpsichord music, by the way, so prepare your ears for the harpsichord sound. Elizabeth was famous during her lifetime both as a composer and a harpsichordist. Women musicians of her era were successful as singers or harpsichordists, and sometimes even as composers of music for voice or harpsichord. Jacquet de la Guerre transcended these boundaries by composing music for larger forces as well, including an opera, a ballet, cantatas, and solo and trio sonatas. She was one of only four French composers known to publish a work of harpsichord pieces in the 17th century, this regardless of gender, and the only French composer to publish harpsichord pieces in both the 17th and 18th century. We have here Elizabeth Farr playing on the lute harpsichord, and I think I told you about... here she's actually playing a harpsichord. I should correct myself. This is the... we're going to hear... Track 1. We're going to hear, did I cue up the right one? I think I did. CD2. Ah, that's why. The Suite number 4 in F major. It's a two-disc set, so it confused me. This is a French-style harpsichord from lent for the recording from the collection of Keith Hill, who is located in Manchester, Michigan. He makes harpsichords and builds them, lute harpsichords as well. So this has several... movements to it. The Suite number 4 in F major by the composer Elizabeth Claude Jacquet de la Guerre.

music of a composer you may not know, and many did at the time, but maybe her name has faded over time. There aren't many female composers from that era, and I don't think it got any better later on until maybe the mid-20th century. Elizabeth Claude Jacquet de la Guerre, and she lived from, as I said, 1664 to 1729. So she's right in the Baroque era. The larger work is Les Pièces de Clavecin, the 1687 composition year. And we heard the Suite Number 4 in F major, performed by Elizabeth Farr on harpsichord. As a matter of fact, if you look at our website, wcbn.org, the artwork of the cover shows up on that, also on our app. And you can see a little bit of the beautiful, colorful artwork on this harpsichord built by Keith Hill in Manchester, Michigan. 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The time is 11:30, and it's time to update you on our events calendar here on Music Before Mozart. Today is Wednesday, October 7th, and the first event is happening at 6 p.m. this evening, a celebration of the Grandy Ballroom Psychedelic Era, featuring music by the Howling Diablos and Carl Lundgren, and a poetry reading by Professor M.L. Lieber and Jeff Grand. Starts at 6 at Third Man Records on Canfield Street in Detroit. Professor Lieber and Jeff Grand will read the poetry of John Sinclair. Gorillaz with a Z, with Little Sims, also with a Z, and Deltron 3030 will be at Little Caesars Arena on Woodward Avenue tonight at 7. Edgefest begins today with Roscoe Mitchell, the Northwoods Improvisers, and other performers at Carytown Concert House. And the Festival of Improvised and Composed New Music will continue through October 10th. 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The Jacob Hart Piano Trio comes to Blue Llama Jazz Club Wednesday at 7, and there'll be a second show at 8, so it's a one-hour show. Gear Lords will feature Flex Teachers, Arctic, OMO, Leading Space Scientists, and DJ Engine. This is at Ziggy's in Ypsilanti Wednesday, starting at 7 p.m. Yarv, a quartet from Sweden, and The OK Factor, a string duo from Minneapolis, will be at the Arc on Wednesday at 8 p.m. Robin Trower will come to Royal Oak Music Theater on the 8th, Thursday, at 7 p.m. The Rick Rowe Trio will be at Blue Llama Jazz Club on Thursday at 7. There'll be a second show at 8:30. Loperi, Frund, and Skywatchers will be at Ziggy's on Thursday at 7 p.m. Did I say? Let me go back, actually, because I'm not sure if it was 7 or 8. Hold on a second. And I already advanced the page. Yes, okay, October 8th. At 7 p.m. Martin Sexton with Chris Tapper will be at the Arc on Thursday at 8 p.m. The Roscoe Mitchell Ensemble comes to the DIA, Detroit Institute of Arts, on Friday the 9th at 7 p.m. The Marcus Elliott Quartet will be at Blue Llama Jazz Club on Friday at 7 p.m. There'll be a second show at 9 p.m. Chuck Brodsky will be out in Grass Lake at the Greenwood Coffee House's Out of Eden location. That's Friday at 7:30 p.m. Deer Hoof with Gerber and the Babies and Credit Card will be at Magic Bag in Ferndale on Saturday at 7.

0: Union Ballroom on State Street, and that's from 11 a.m. until 5 p.m. Dealers will offer old and rare books, vintage photos and prints, antique maps, and other items. 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
0: I mentioned William Laws. He was alive from 1602 until 1645. This is a performance by the consort music of viols, lutes, and theorbos. Timothy Roberts plays organ, but I don't think there's an organ on this work. We have Jacob Herringman and David Miller on playing lute and theorbo. And this is the royal consort in D major for two theorbos, music of William Laws.

It's music of William Laws and the performers, as I mentioned, Jacob Herringman, David Miller. They're credited to Lute and Theorbo. I hear Theorbo for sure. The piece is titled Royal Consort in D Major for Two Theorbos. So maybe David and Jacob are both playing Theorbo. So Theorbo is basically a larger version of a lute, bass lute, let's call it, with longer strings and lower tones, obviously. The album came out on Naxos in 1992, and it title is William Laws Consort Music for Viols, Lutes, and Theorbos, all plucked instruments, except the organ, which was not on that piece, but there is an organ on the album on other pieces. 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My name is Manos. If you have any questions about this program, you can email me. My address is megacycles@yahoo.com. If you have any questions about the music or about even about WCBN in general, I can either answer it or find someone who can answer it. megacycles@yahoo.com. Music now of the composer Antoine Busnois. It's hard to say. And this is a performance of the Binchois Consort led by Andrew Kirkman. The piece is titled Gaudet Celestis Domina.

music of Antoine Busnois and the Gaudet Celestis Domina, performed by the Binchois Consort, who has released many early music albums of known and unknown composers. And we'll wrap up with something from the same album, but with a different composer, Petrus di Domarto, who was the only date we have here is that he was around 1450. So he was a contemporary of Busnois. And we'll only hear the Kyrie, the first movement of the larger work, Missa Spiritus Almus. Lo Simmons is standing behind me, and he's ready to go in just a couple of minutes. Thanks for listening.

All right, ladies and gentlemen, this is the Flavor Frequency Show with your boy Lo Simmons. 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They are just excited for today. It's a hump day. It's a Wednesday. I'm going to get this thing started and going. We're going to play a little bit of New Orleans rhythm and blues. Looks like I have my first selection. I know the song is a traditional song, but if you've never listened to I shouldn't say traditional song. It's a funky song. You know, if you've never listened to the Flavor Frequency here on WCBN FM Ann Arbor, you are going to be in for a treat today, because I'll have these Sonic Flavors, always fresh mixes. But I'm pulling from the archives today. I'm pulling from the funk department, the soul department, and all that good stuff. So I'm going to play Gene Knight. 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

right, that one was a Battle Call. I headed to some unknown territories with the Ghetto Vets. That was song was Battle Call. That was like some old school, kind of felt like a little bit of Curtis Blow days, late 70s. I'll have to check the actually album and really see when this was actually crafted and cooked up. I love the artwork. It's kind of unique and different, but the Missionaries Moving, that's pretty much what the name of this album is, Ghetto Vets. That song was called Battle Call. All right, prior to that, you heard from Gene Knight with Mr. Big Stuff. You know, that's an oldie but goodie. And I'm gonna keep this thing rolling, keep this thing moving on the Flavor Frequency here, 88.3 on your FM dial. Listen, those of you at home, my online listeners, text in 734-489-9894. Love to hear from you. And let me know what it is that you're out there doing, what you're doing on this Wednesday. Plan for the rest of the week. You made it. Or you can call in 734-763-3500. Love to hear from you. I got some first-time listeners out there. What's up, y'all? Tuning in, jamming. We're going to keep this thing rolling. This is the Flavor Frequency with your boy, Lo Simmons. All right, check out this Al Green.

I like that selection. That was by Al Green. It was called I Feel Good. That's from the Bell album. Again, you're tuned in to the Flavor Frequency show every Wednesday from 12 noon to 1 p.m. Big shout out to all my people out there. Hey, listen, if you ain't heard about the show, tell a friend. You know, if you want to learn about more about this show, you can follow me online at lowsimmons.com or at lowsimmons on Instagram. I'm even on TikTok right now. I've been doing TikTok lives lately, which are actually pretty fun. Show a little behind the scenes of how I get down here in the studio if you want to join and check those vibes out. We're up right now as we speak. Listen, I'm gonna keep the vibes rolling, keep things going and grooving. And I'm going to play something. I just got a call in from my main man, James, King James. Listen, Jim, excuse me. Thanks for tuning in. He wants to hear the message by Grandmaster Flash. And I said, you know what, my man? I'm going to make that request happen because that is an excellent song. It's a dope vibe. So let's check that out on the Flavor Frequency. This is The Message.

trying. Oh yeah, that's right. You are tuned into WCBN FM Ann Arbor. It's your boy Lo Simmons. This is the Flavor Frequency, Sonic Flavors, Always Fresh Mixes. That one was by request. It was by Grandmaster Flash. It was called The Message. It's like a jungle. Sometimes it makes me wonder how I keep from going under, y'all. Listen, we're going to keep from going wherever you need. Well, we ain't going to keep you from going. We want to get to where we're going. But I'm going to play a little bit of Isley Brothers since I'm in my old school bag, of course. This one's called Showdown Parts 1 and 2. Hope you enjoy it. Got some PSAs coming up soon. So we'll check right back. It's Flavor Frequency.

0: Listen, that was the Isley Brothers Showdown Part 1 and 2. And that's going to conclude the first portion of the show. So now I have to play what we always have to play, which are our PSAs, you know, to let you know kind of what's going on and what you need to be aware about. So we're going to go ahead and jam it on the one with the PSAs, and then we'll circle right back and we'll reconvene with where we are with the Flavor Frequency. So I got some Freddie Jackson coming up. So I hope you guys are enjoying your Wednesday. 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
0: 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This is the Flavor Frequency. I haven't heard much from folks out there texting text land. I'd love to hear from you. I did get a caller to call in, so I love that request. But text in at 734-489-9894 or give your boy a call, 734-763-3500. I'm going to keep things rolling and moving. Listen, I did get a request for Freddie Jackson. Shout out to LT. She's a first-time listener. Hope you're enjoying the show. Freddie Jackson Jam tonight is the request. I got you.

Listen, that was Chaka Khan. Chaka Khan. That was Chaka Khan with Baby Me. That was from our R&B Essentials. I got a call in, which was pretty cool. My main man, Harry. Harry says he always listens to DJ Lo's show when I'm actually tuning in. And actually, one good thing is him and I have in common, we love some of the same genres of music. He said he loves his 80s. I was telling him about a little bit more about the show and just how I mix it up. And some of my flavors can be predictable, unpredictable. Some songs I call like my gumbo mix because you just don't know what direction I'm going to go. But I've been staying in the funk soul department a lot lately, playing off of vinyls here at the University of Michigan. Our radio station, WCBN FM, has a large selection of vinyl. I'm talking like, I find out where all the rappers get their actual samples from. It's okay. I might turn into a little producer, like I'm a little Kanye or something. But listen, I'm going to keep the vibes rolling. I'm playing something from Dance Machine off the Jackson. So I'm looking forward to playing a little bit of the Jackson 5. This song is called What You Don't Know from Dance Machine. It's Flavor Frequency. It's your boy Lo Simmons.

I like that. Listen, that was the Jackson 5, What You Don't Know. That's from the Dancing Machine album. I'm going to keep this thing rolling, keep this thing moving. This is Gemini Ain't No Love. Better Than Your Love. Now we getting funky, y'all.

Yeah, I actually I like that vibe. That was actually a really good track. I really appreciate that song. It was a good one. That was by Gemini. Ain't No Love Better Than Your Love. That's one of their singles from 1980s. Listen, my boy Eddie Now called in. What's up, DJ Eddie Now? Listen, that my man. I love that guy. He's been a world traveler. He had us all, people from the station, come hang out at his house and stuff like that before the second semester started. So big shout out to him. Eddie, thank you for tuning in. He said, DJ Low. I said, what's up, Eddie? He said, I need you to play something. I said, what do you want me to play? He said, can you throw in some Jeffrey Osborne? I said, absolutely, my man. So I went and found the O's and the Osbournes, and I found Jeffrey. We're going all the way. That's what this one's called. It's your boy Low Simmons.

Yeah, listen, Jeffrey Osborne in the house. We are going all the way. I love that song. They used to play that song back in the day, and they used to use it in the, I think, when the NBA basketball finals. Like, we're going all the way to the finals, to the championship. But Eddie, now thank you so much for requesting some J.O., some Jeffrey Osborne. I'm gonna keep this thing rolling and jamming. My next selection is by Merge. You Are My Everything. I do have a request coming up. My Florida people, Isabel, thank you so much for tuning in. I got your request coming up next. Flavor Frequency. I got a request coming in from Vegas. Oh man, y'all are everywhere. Let's go.

Listen, we are jamming. We are having a good time. Folks are actually tuning and tapping in all the way from Florida, from Las Vegas, and all this cool stuff. Some folks might be listening to us internationally. Listen, shout out to Isabel from Florida. She's tuning in. I got your Coco Motion coming up by El Coco. Going to end the show with that. And I also had, who else tapped in? Jenna. Jenna, she tapped in. She says she loves the fact that whenever she's driving to work, that's the clean version. I make the drive better. And listen, she said, this is what we're going to call these genres. What do you know about that? Because that's what people are saying when I play this stuff. I appreciate you so much, Jenna. We're going to keep the funk rolling, keep things moving, keep things grooving here on the Flavor Frequency. Sending us out and ending the show today with Coco Motion by El Coco. Let's get it. It's your boy, Los Simmons. See you next week. Oh, and we live on TikTok at Los Simmons.

0: century, men and women in rocket ships landed on the moon. By 2200 AD, they had reached the other planets of our solar system. Almost at once, there followed the discovery of Kuiper Drive, through which the speed of light was first attained and later greatly surpassed. And so at last, mankind began the conquest and colonization of deep space. United Planets cruiser C-57D, now more than a year out from Earth base on a special mission to the planetary system of the great main sequence star
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0: Lady, get out your can. Here comes your garbage man.
1: Get away, man. I ain't got no garbage.

0: Well, everybody, we are in the third hour of the Down Home Show. That was some fun stuff. Milton Brownie and his musical Brownies. Milton Brown and his musical Brownies.
1: Garbage Man Blues. Yeah, one of the original Western swing bands that just stormed across the country playing hundreds of shows a year.
0: But you can hear kind of that, the Maddox Brothers and Rose. For sure.
1: And before that, the band that kind of kept faith alive in the country swing and the Texas swing, Asleep at the Wheel Keeps on Rolling.
0: And Roger Miller seems to keep popping up here every time we have a show, but that's because there's a lot of material and it's all fun. The Ballad of Waterhole.
1: And that voice.
0: The voice.
1: Just can't beat it.
0: The Ballad of Waterhole number 3.
1: And before that, Tom T. Hall talking about faster horses, a poet talking to a cowboy. And you can just see it, like so many of the Tom T. Hall stories. The guy's just amazing.
0: Yeah, and we play the Tom T. Hall, Bill Monroe for Breakfast theme song, but we don't often dive into his other material, but it's definitely
1: of which he has a ton.
0: So much.
1: Tons of material. Before that, Sturgill Simpson off the 2021 album, The Ballad of Dude and Juanita, which is an album that tells a story. This is near the beginning of it, one in the saddle, one on the ground, and the album's absolutely worth the listen to the entire thing. And before that,
0: Duane Eddy and his orchestra with Lee Hazlewood.
1: The incomparable Lee Hazlewood, the girl on death row, and the tragic, tragic things that are going on this week, had to play that song. And before that, another in a little bit of a melancholy vibe, Gillian Welch, Orphan Girl, off her album Revival, which is really what put her on the map, her first album there, 1996. I think I first heard this song done by Emmylou Harris, but subsequently became a huge Gillian Welch fan.
0: Gillian Welch, there's so many albums that are wonderful, and of course she does music with Dave Rollins. And
1: in the background we had Tony Furtado, Jenny's Wedding, Rakish Patty, and he's just such a great player. And we've got a ton of great music coming up here in the last half hour. We've got some requests, which we're going to try and get to here. And I think we're going to go ahead and start with a great track here from Dave Alvin.

0: Can you imagine not being allowed to buy cold medicine? Not having a library card? These are not imaginary events for the thousands in Washtenaw County who lack valid ID. That's why the County Board of Commissioners created the Washtenaw ID card, so that there would be government-issued ID available to all residents. If you need identification, get a Washtenaw ID card. Even if you already have a driver's license, get a Washtenaw ID and help create a critical mass of users. The Washtenaw ID costs $25 and is available through the Office of the County Clerk, Mondays and Wednesdays, 8:30 a.m. to 3:30 p.m., and Fridays, 8:30 a.m. to noon.
1: First, I wanted to say that I will get you that Dave Alvin that I was mentioning. I forgot I had another Asleep at the Wheel queued up because I was so psyched about some of that Western swing. So that was some Asleep at the Wheel for everybody, and hopefully you are enjoying that. It's time once again for the events calendar, because there's so much good stuff going on, and obviously, if you're not out at an event, you should be sitting home listening to WCBN, but
2: 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Listening.
1: But you should get out and go to some events because there's a lot of good stuff. So let's see what's still going on today. You can still make it over to the Ann Arbor Comic Festival, which is presenting a small and indie press show at the Ann Arbor District Library downtown branch that goes till 5 p.m. Visitors can meet comic artists and learn about the art of creating comics outside of traditional publishing. There's more at aadl.org. Freak Fest, featuring 19 bands on one block in downtown Ypsilanti. I've got a little picture of the flyer here. There's a ton of stuff going on there. It's a beautiful day to be out there. It goes till 11 p.m. Also tonight, the Cellar Cats will play a benefit for the Michigan Humane Society at the Live Nightclub, 102 South 1st Street, Ann Arbor. Also tonight, 7 p.m., Dwayne, Cheriel, and DJ Morgan at the Regal Beagle on Michigan Avenue in Ypsilanti. There will also be drag performances. This is part of the Totally Awesome Fest. Also tonight, the John Arnold Trio, 7 p.m. at the Blue Llama Jazz Club. There will also be a 9 p.m. set, as I think I probably say every time I announce some event at the Blue Llama Jazz Club. If you have not checked this place out, it is great, and the food is great if you want to go for the dinner and a show. Also tonight, Afro Man with Loonies at District 142. That's 142 Maple Street down in Wyandotte by the river. Also tonight, October 3rd, 7:30 p.m., Pierce Pettis at Greenwood Coffee House's Out of Eden location. That's in Grass Lake, not too far away. And they've been hosting a lot of their Greenwood Coffee House shows out there, so you should check that out as well. Also tonight, 7:30 p.m., Ellie Filaris-Ganelin from the San Francisco Bay Area and Michael Malice and Joe Peterson at Trinisof's on Gratiot in Detroit. Tonight at the Arc, Susan Werner with the King Margo Band and Flamey Grant. Susan Werner has helped host the Folk Fest a bunch of years, and she's a lot of fun. That's at the Arc at 8 p.m. Apple Day at the Pittsfield Union Grange is just about over. It ends at 3, so you're probably not going to make it over there, but hopefully those of you who went over there made some cider and had a good time. Oh, excuse me. That's my bad on that. That's tomorrow. Actually tomorrow. So you can get up in the morning and get there at 10 a.m. because they say that you'll have a chance to make cider while the apple supplies last. That's at the Pittsfield Union Grange, 3337 Ann Arbor Saline Road. All right. Also tomorrow, starting at noon, the Refugia Festival will celebrate the intersection of sound, art, and ecology. This is at the Nichols Arboretum Amphitheater in Nichols Arboretum. 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Also tomorrow, Freak Fest, featuring Tyler Hicks, Calron Domes, Mother Behemoth, Other Cast, and Jem Sterling at Weird Bird on Washington in Ypsilanti. That'll start at 3 p.m. The other event I want to give a shout out to tomorrow is the Lindsay Liu show at the Arc. Again, I believe there were still a few tickets left. You can certainly check on that, and it is always worth going to.
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Texas bar, there's a man sitting alone, thinking of a girl

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I began to warm and chill to objects and their feels. 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

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Tonight she sleeps on the cold, cold ground Saddleback Jack Day. Saddleback Jack Day.

0: Well, we wanted to talk about a few of the songs we played because we're getting close to the end of the show and we wanted to make sure we had a chance to talk about everything that's going on. So dug into some of Calamity's favorites there.
1: Dave Alvin, just playing the hits, only the hits. If Blackjack David off the album of the same name is a hit, but
0: 1998.
1: That, of course, is based on a very old song, probably from the Child Ballads.
0: Well, I think the Child Ballads just collect them.
1: Well, that's what I'm saying. You could find it in that collection.
0: Goes back centuries.
1: And, of course, Steel Eye Span does this song as well, their own version. But Dave Alvin, brought a beautiful atmospheric,
0: right, he turns
1: thoughtful.
0: It into a Western.
1: He
0: right?
1: Does.
0: You can really feel it as a Western.
1: Johnny Cash, by request before that, doing a song that was written by Nick Cave, I think in the Bad Seeds, Mercy Seat.
0: Yeah. But Johnny Cash just made that his own from the American recordings of 2003. I mean, you just can't go wrong with Johnny Cash. So prolific, so, you know, such a great interpreter of many other people's songs as well as a great songwriter.
1: And what a sadly timely song to play this week.
0: And before that, Dave Alvin again, Abilene, off that Blackjack David album.
1: Again, an optimistic song in a way, but
0: telling a story.
1: Telling a story.
0: And
1: so, what were you going to say, Sidekick?
0: I was just going to say that we have about 10 minutes left, so we're going to play a couple of songs. Wanted to start with some Ernest Tubb, most success, wearing my Ernest Tubb record store t-shirt today that I got in Nashville years ago, and it was kind of going to go out of business, and now someone else is running it, whatever, but Ernest Tubb. And then we've got a couple more things for you, and then it's going to be Jerry Mack with the blues here for you, so stay tuned, because there's just some great stuff all day on WCBN.

If you love your mama and you treat her right, but she keeps on fussing at you every day and night, then she's gonna trifle on you. They'll do it every time. And when your baby starts to step in, Lord, you nearly lose your mind. Now, if your mama's mean, take a tip from me. Lock her up at home, Lord, but hang on to that key, cause she's gonna trifle on you. They'll do it every time. And when your baby starts to step in, Lord, you nearly lose your mind. Rave on, brother, rave on. But if your mama's good, I'll tell you what to do. Give her lots of loving, Lord, but watch her closely, too, cause she's gonna trifle on you. They'll do it every time. To step in, Lord, you nearly lose your mind.

You come home to your mama, find your clothes ain't clean. You can bet you're slipping if you get just what I mean, 'cause she's been trifling on you. They'll do it every time. And when your baby starts to step in, Lord, you nearly lose your mind. Tell the truth, son, tell the truth. Now you may have a mama who says that she is true, but wait till you get down and out and really need her too, then she's gonna trifle on you. They'll do it every time. And when your baby starts to step in, Lord, you nearly lose your mind. Now I've been a lot of places, there's not much I ain't done. But when it comes to women, Lord, I just don't trust a one, because they trifle on you. They'll do it every time. And when your baby starts to step in, Lord, you nearly lose your mind. And it'll drive you crazy.

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1: Well, there we had some Red Foley doing Tennessee Saturday Night and Ernest Tubb, You Nearly Lose Your Mind, some classics. And we've got another classic to go out with here, Merle Haggard singing us back home.
2: 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And I stood up

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1: I'm just going to jump on air a little bit early here. That was a show from the archives that we were listening to, so it was not live in studio, but I am live in studio. If today is Wednesday, October 7th, 2026, which for me it is. If it's not, then that means that I'm in the archives as well. Crazy loop there, but this is Jazz with Fava Beans and a nice Chianti. I'll be here till 3. And this is DJ Lamb Chop, and you're listening to WCBN-FM Ann Arbor. Hope you're all having a nice, warm October day. I'm going to play a little bit of Lionel Hampton here. Let's hear a little quick Legal ID.
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That was Lionel Hampton. Last five songs we heard were Rockin' in Rhythm Parts 1 and 2. That was a very unique rendition. There's so many renditions of that one. It's a great song. Listen to all of them. Before that was Cobb's Idea, Limehouse Blues, Slide, Hamp and Slide. Top of the hour was Hey Baba Rebop. Of course, and let's switch gears a little bit. We're going to listen to this Charlie Parker collection with Miles Davis, Dizzy Gillespie, Max Roach, Bud Powell, and more. We'll see how it is, but this is from the late 1940s. So the 1948 and 1945 and 47. Those were the recording years. So this one is called Parker's Mood. 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I'll be here till 3. Keep it tuned in to 88.3 FM.

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Edgefest begins at Carytown Concert House tonight, and it is a festival that will continue through October 10th. Tomorrow is, we've got Robin Trower at Royal Oak Music Theater, 7 p.m., that's October 8th. Also, tomorrow is Sugar with Jay Robbins at Masonic Temple, 7 p.m. On Friday, the Roscoe Mitchell Ensemble is at DIA. 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I'll be here for another 20 minutes or so. But if you enjoy jazz, stay tuned. We have Jazz Time Whenever coming up. After that is Living Writers.

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Ah, there goes the elevator. There goes the baggage man. My. Looks like everybody's lounging at the Waldorf. Yes.

Thank you all for tuning in to my show today. Forgot to mention, I will not be here next week. I will be busy, but I'm sure we'll have an excellent sub. And coming up next is Jazz to Whenever. This is Benny Goodman, 7 Comes 11. Before that was Sisheim Artist with Rose Room, Joe Venuti with After You've Gone, and Beale Street Blues, Fats Waller Lounging at the Waldorf, Cootie Williams, Downtown Uproar. This is DJ Lamb Chop signing off and passing the baton to Reverend Andrew. We'll let this song play out, and then please stay tuned for Jazz Till Whenever on WCBN FM Ann Arbor.

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1: Yes, indeed. 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So I only get to do it a couple times a term, which I'm conflicted about. Anyway. 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So, Jazz to Whenever starts with three random picks from the massive wall of jazz LPs, which is directly behind me, or as one of our guys says, the Great Wall of Jazz. We're starting out with some... What the heck was it? Yes, it's Short Attention Span Radio. It's Woody Herman singing Al Jolson, which I did not know we had, which is why you do random picks. We got some of that, and then we've got Earl Hines doing Gershwin, and then we have some Herbie Hancock, and after that, I don't know what I'm doing, because that's the way we roll. Let's see, that should be turntable 3. Let's see what this button does.

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2: Well, hello. This is Reverend Andrew. You've tuned into Jazz Till Whenever on WCBN FM Ann Arbor. Let's talk about what we heard. We started out, as always, with three random picks from the massive wall of jazz LPs, which is directly behind me. The first pick was Woody Herman and his Swinging Herd doing the music of Al Jolson. The song was Dinah, and the album's called The Jazz Swinger, but they've got it very cleverly so the W is like above singer and there's a little carrot underneath to say you add that in. Anyway. That was from 1966. After that, somebody else covering somebody else. We heard Earl Hines doing They Can't Take It Away From Me from Earl Hines Plays George Gershwin. And then our third random pick was Herbie Hancock, Stars in Your Eyes, the special disco remix from the Monster promo 12-inch single. We're going to go in a different direction now. I'm into the new jazz CDs right now, and first up is Lawrence Miller, local guitarist, band leader, general troublemaker. This is the name of the CD is called Help, I'm in the Phone Book, and it's brand new, 2026. This is called Implied Surface Distortois. That's honestly, you look in the playlist, that's what's written on the CD, and I don't know how to pronounce that word. I'm not even sure that is a word. But that's the kind of thing you got to expect from Mr. Miller. Things you don't understand, things you didn't expect. So we're going to get into that. And then we've got some Joy Harjo. Don't know how to pronounce that second J. I think she might be Navajo. She's some kind of indigenous person. So we'll listen to that. And then, I don't know, if you have any thoughts about what you'd like to hear, this is technically a freeform slot, so anything you want, jazz or something that smells like jazz or something entirely different, it's all permissible here on WCBN.

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Oh, of course, that only one screen print, no other.

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Well, here we are. It's the top of the hour, so I should talk. What else should I do? I should put in a set break, because that will help me remember where it was with the where it was when we stopped. There we go. Hello. This is Reverend Andrew. You are, of course, listening to WCBN FM Ann Arbor. Wait, I'm a little early for that. That's supposed to be at the top of the hour. So let's talk about what we have listened to, and then we will figure it out from there. We started out at the bottom of the hour with Lawrence Miller, local guitarist, bandleader, composer. He gave us something called Implied Surface Distortois. I don't know how to pronounce that word. I've never seen that word before, but that's the kind of thing you expect from Mr. Miller. The name of the new CD from 2026 is Help! Exclamation point. I'm in the phone book. And there's a song by that name that's pretty hysterical. Then we heard Joy Harjo gave a Stomp All Night from Insomnia and the Seven Steps to Grace. Then we heard Grupo gave us Sambapsis from 1977. This is apparently music that was recorded in 1977 when a military dictatorship was running Brazil, and they did not look kindly on music of any... I don't know if they liked any music or they just... I don't know. But anyway, this music couldn't be released back then, so now it's being released. Better late than never, as they say. And we just heard something from the Fire Orchestra, Echoes, I See Your Art Eye, Part 1, from a CD called Echoes. It got a kind of a panned review, or DJ's review CDs, so that you know what you're getting into. But it was on Rune Gramophone, which is a label I've had good luck with. So I have to listen to some of that some more and see what I think. Right now, we got something coming up by request, Mose Allison. But first, I should tell you, you're listening to WCBN FM Ann Arbor. Now we are legal. This is Mose Allison, by request, Your Molecular Structure, which is a song I love and I'm happy to play whenever I can. And then we'll go off on a little tangent, and then I guess I don't know what's happening. So if you have any thoughts about what we should do with the last hour of the show before Living Writers, do give a call, 734-763-3500. You can also text us. What is the text message number? I should know that. But it's in my phone, of course, so I never have to think about it. Home. I thought it was on our homepage, but I'm not finding it on our homepage. Yeah, shop. It must be written in front of me somewhere. Here we are. Our new text number is 734-489-9894. That'll work with any SMS-compliant device, Android, iPhone, anything. So you can text me. It'll pop up on my screen. And we can go somewhere and do something, which is what we always do. Here we go. Mose Allison, Your Molecular Structure.

Thank you. We'd like to bring Eric Gill out now. Eric Gill?

Roosevelt Sykes, better known as the Honey Dripper, played the piano and sang like few men who have ever lived. All the way from his home in Helena, Arkansas, and down in New Orleans with the piano professors in the logging and turpentine camps and jute joints throughout the Deep South, with the slick characters and big shooters in Memphis and St. Louis and Chicago, from

In the first place, the blues is a talent. Blues is a talent. You can't learn that. Nobody teaches it. There's no schools for

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It don't come in schools. It's just something you born with. Can't nobody give it. You have it. You can't buy it. You can't give it away. You got it, so it's something you born with.

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That's wrong. It's a talent. If every man with a worry could play the blues.

cause he can't sing it. You have to work hard. It will come to you. It's there for you. Lots of folks got talent. They don't even use it, but do better sleeping than another fella could do it woke. So blues is a sort of thing on people like the doctor. I'll put it this way. There's a doctor

player. He ain't worried and bothered, but he got something for the worried people. Doctor, you can see his medicine. He can see his patient. Blues, you can't see the music. You can't

I know you young people know a great deal about the blues, and I'd just like to say before we go any further, I'm all for you young people, really, I am. I'm behind you 150%, the long hair and the freedom and all that stuff, I think it's great. You've got my vote, really, if it ever comes down to that. And I know you young folks know a great deal about the blues, but you'd be surprised. I run into some people on the road who still think that the only way the blues can be done really well is by, you know, six or seven guys in the band with the see-through plastic electric guitars and the large amplifiers, the drums with two bass drums and maybe a horn section on the left and a matching outfitted group singing over on the right, and then maybe a guy out front with a coordinated outfit who has a harmonica and is kind of heavy set. Of course, it can be done that way and very beautifully, but the blues didn't start that way. No, not by a long shot. No, the blues started in the Delta regions of our country. I come from Cleveland, Ohio. You're right to chuckle. The Delta on Lake Erie is not the biggest by any means, or the most famous, but it did spawn its own form of blues many, many years ago. Now, this is going back a bit for me. I was really young. I was maybe a year and a half, 2 years old, but I can remember my first Delta blues lesson down there on the Deltas, where my grandfather used to teach me the Delta blues. And a lot of you may feel that you have to be poor to play the blues. Don't make me laugh. My grandfather, who taught me the blues, was a real estate man and doing very, very well. And it didn't inhibit his ability to have the blues one bit. He had a higher quality blues than a lot of people. In fact, it was almost middle class. We used to kid him. We called him Blind Lemon Pledge. And he liked that. But at any rate, make a long story short, I was reading in Rolling Stone the other day where getting back to your roots has become fashionable. And I'll be honest, I was thrilled because I've been wanting to get back to my roots now 4 years. And frankly, I was just a little scared. You know, there's a lot at stake there. And I was reading in Rolling Stone that a couple of guys had gotten back to their roots right on stage, right in their act and everything. It was just, and that everyone loved it. And I figure if they can do it, so can I. So I'd sort of like to get back to my roots right now and do a Delta blues for you, bottleneck style, the same way I learned it when I was just starting out with my grandpa in Cleveland. Now, I'm going to be doing this for you folks listening at home. You hear all those laughs? Isn't that great? You know why they're laughing. What I'm using here is my ukulele, which was the first thing I ever owned, and a little baby bottle I used to carry around with me at that time. And see if I can get it on for you here. I remember you have to stamp your foot first. I want to remember. I feel so bad. Lord, have mercy. Tell the truth now.

0: Tell the truth. How you call your granddaddy down on the Delta in Cleveland, Lake Erie? You tell me all about it, son, okay?
1: Oh.
0: I call him a granddad. My granddad, yeah. He's still on hand, sir. Better call him again. That ought to do it. No, he still don't answer. What are you gonna do? Better call him again now. Yeah. That did it. Here he come now. He's so happy too. He just sold a house. Here's a little tune he taught me. The words are his. I woke up this afternoon. I saw both cars were gone. I woke up this afternoon, Lord, mommy. I saw both cars were gone. I felt so low down deep inside. I threw my drink across the lawn. I feel so low down deep inside. What'd you do now? Tell me about it. Come on, Lucille. I threw my drink across the lawn. Thanks so much.

0: blue. Bo Diddley is crazy.
1: Sick.
0: He's sick.
1: Bo Diddley is crazy.
0: He's sick.
1: Wait a minute, what's that?
0: He is a lunatic.
1: Is that phone coming out your mouth, man?
0: Crazy. Mm-hmm. He's crazy.
1: Ooh, Bo!
0: He's crazy.
1: I hope I got your insurance
0: paid. He's crazy.

0: is all that echo?
1: It's your imagination, Jay.
0: Okay.
2: We are the nation's
3: largest. We, the American people, are enormously wealthy. You know that? Who owns all of those trees in the national forest? This is not a rhetorical question. We do. Who owns all of that offshore oil you read about in the newspaper, huh? We do. Who owns all of those minerals under the federal lands? We do. It's public property, you know. But we elect people to go to Washington. They lease off what we own, public property, to private companies to sell us back our own stuff for the sake of a greasy buck. That's dumb.
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Well, hello again. This is Reverend Andrew, and you are still listening to Jazz Till Whenever on WCBN FM Ann Arbor. Let's see where we have been. Where did I put my last? Oh, yes. We got a request for Mose Allison up at the top of the hour, so we heard Your Molecular Structure from Your Mind is on Vacation. That was the actual request. Then I played Middle Class White Boy from Lessons in Living live at the Montreux Jazz Festival. Then I played the Bonzo Dog Band doing Can Blue Men Sing the Whites from The History of the Bonzos. Then we had John Sinclair and his Blues Scholars doing Dr. Blues from Full Circle. And then we heard Martin Mull. We heard two from Martin Mull and his Fabulous Furniture. We heard Straight Talk About the Blues and Ukulele Blues from Martin Mull and his Fabulous Furniture in Your Living Room. And then we heard some actual blues. Bo Diddley gave us Bo Diddley is Crazy from A Man Amongst Men. And we just now heard Screamin' Jay Hawkins doing I Put a Spell on You, the dance version from Black Music for White People. So that catches us up. I got one more. It's actually in our blues section. I'm not sure if this actually is the blues. I'm not actually sure which CD player it's in. Let's take a guess that it's in number 2 and go with that. Now this is Hazmat Modine. The song's called Bahamut from a CD of the same name. And then we will finally get around to that Flea solo album that we just got here in the station. And then I don't know what I'm going to do till the top of the hour, but we will figure out something in the best possible way.

silver bowl, which rocks gently on the back of an immense blue-green tortuga. And the tortuga's scaly feet are firmly placed on the topmost of seven craggy mountains which arise from a vast and arid plain of drifting, fetid yellow dust. And the plain is balanced precariously on the top of a small, thin, green acacia tree which grows from the snout of a giant blood-red ox with 50 eyes that breathes flame the color of the midnight sky. And the ox's hooves are firmly placed on a single grain of sand which floats in the eye of Bahamut like a mote of dust. No one has ever seen Bahamut. Some think it's a fish. Some think it's a newt. All we know is that the lonely Bahamut floats endlessly through all time and all space with all of us and everything.

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can't get your love, I gotta fade away. 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Something like that, something like that.

Well, I guess we'll go out on the pheromones doing Money Go Round. Before that, the pheromones gave us Yuppie Drone. Before that, Dick Valentine ended up being the lead singer. Ended up being the lead singer for the Electric Six, gave us Pinball. Eugene Chadbourne and Evan Johns gave us Psychotic Reaction from Vermin of the Blues. Flea gave us Morning Cry from Honora. Hazmat Modine started us out with Bahamut from the Bahamut CD. I think I got just about enough time to stick in a local music show ID, and then we'll turn you over to Living Writers right here on WCBN FM Ann Arbor.

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0: Good afternoon. You've got Living Writers. I'm T. Hetzel, and you're listening to WCBN FM Ann Arbor. I'm so happy to have Jaswinder Bolina here in the studio. Back, we spoke many moons ago, in 2008.
1: Almost 20 years ago. You had to remind me. I don't remember it. I don't know if that's my brain or just...
0: You look just the same.
1: No, God. So do you. We look amazing. It's a good thing we're on radio.
0: Yeah. Or our eyes are going or something.
1: That too.
0: Who knows?
1: Yeah.
0: But I think last time you were here, we weren't even in this very space in the studio down here, because I think we were having some renovations done. So, well, now this is just about time that you came down here and you get to be here in WCBN.
1: I know. It's a very cool space. And it may be that it's been so long you're due for like more renovation, but...
0: Well, good that you're here now then.
1: Yeah. No, it's a great spot.
0: And wait, are you saying we need some renovating?
1: Maybe
0: the Board of Regents are listening.
1: Yes, you need all the funding.
0: We do. Oh my gosh, I'll invite you back for fundraiser too.
1: I'd be happy Jaswinder. To. I'm good with development. I can work those people.
0: Well, I mean, you must be, because oh my goodness, thank goodness you are here as yourself, thank goodness, and as a poet, and you're here for the Zell Visiting Writers series. You will be giving a reading tomorrow at UMA at 5:30 p.m. in the Helbent Stern Auditorium, and then a craft talk on Friday at 10 a.m. In the Michigan League Henderson Room. And the title is...
1: An MFA at the End of the World, Writing for Fun, Profit, and Saving Humanity from Itself. An ambitious title.
0: And this will be a one-hour program, not a nine-hour...
1: No. I might only need a half an hour to cover all of that. It'll be fine.
0: No. I'm looking forward to it. But you are also... You're at the University of Miami now, in Florida. And you are... Is this correct? The chairman of the English department and... the director of the creative writing program?
1: I'm no longer director of creative writing, thankfully. That was 1 year I had to do double duty. But my brilliant colleague, Kai Miller, is now director of creative writing, and I am strictly the chair of the Department of English and Creative Writing. We changed our name a few years ago to acknowledge creative writing more prominently. But
0: wow, how has that changed things?
1: I mean, it's, you know, we were already in practice. We were kind of a dual program department, and our literature colleagues were generous and kind enough to say we should acknowledge that more fully in our identity. And so we have done that, and we are, you know, we're down there at the other UM, and it's only in the Midwest, only in Michigan, Ohio, where you have to specify you're at the Miami in Florida.
0: Right.
1: It's only here that that happens. And it does. Anybody I run into from the Midwest, I'm at the University of Miami. Oh, you're in Ohio, and you have to know the, which of course has a horrible history behind it. But going back to native depopulation and movements, but.
0: Oh, Florida.
1: Yeah. Oh, Florida. And we're still dealing with all of that. But I am happy to be there and happy to be working with all those brilliant colleagues on lit and creative writing, which we need our brilliance as those things come under fire from all kinds of directions.
0: Yeah, it's that time. This is something that's happening right now. Very real. Mm-hmm. Real for all universities.
1: Absolutely.
0: And all the humanities. Gotta stay human. So that last part of your talk is important.
1: Yeah, I'm going to talk a bit about AI and, you know, I've written a little bit about it. I think about it as probably everybody does, but from these different perspectives of being a teacher, being a reader, being a writer, being an administrator at a university, what does this tech mean? How does it play itself out? I don't know. I worry that we're already oversaturated on talking about it, but I will hope to bring, hopefully new to the folks who are there, perspective. And it's in some ways, it's new to me perspective. This is not a mature topic. It's one I've been aware of for several years now, but it's really kind of exploded in the consciousness, as we all know, in the last like 3 years. So a lot of the thinking around it is going to keep evolving, and I will offer my two cents and see if that's helpful to anybody.
0: Yes, it will be. It will be. And cool. It seems like there's a new type of invitation to incorporate AI into your almost every moment.
1: Mm-hmm.
0: Whenever you're on a digital screen, it's very disturbing to see some of like the auto-generated email responses on one of my emails. I somehow have not figured out how to turn that off yet. So to see what I'm meant to just write back is kind of horrifying.
1: I have a great friend who is also a writer, Jackson Connor, who's a writer and general contractor.
0: So oh, nice.
1: he does home that's construction.
0: That's a good business card.
1: Yeah, it's good. And he will text and he'll just kind of ride the autocorrect dragon into oblivion. So you will get completely incoherent messages from him sometimes. And it's because he won't go back and fix what it's suggesting he write. And, you know, there are moments of brilliance, but really it just, it underscores how absurdly bad some of this tech is too. I've been fiddling with it a bit. You know, I got the new Siri thing on my phone. It doesn't work. It's so frustrating. And so I keep kind of trying to employ this stuff just to learn what it is and what it can do. And there are times where it's really helpful. But I think this is the mistake that these companies have made. And I think the mistake is driven by ego, hubris, this really masculine energy that says we have overturned the planet. But if they had just said, we have a new user interface, it's called natural language. You can just talk to the computer now and it'll kind of listen to what you're saying and figure out what you want. And it's not perfect. I think we would all be a lot less threatened by that. We went from typing everything to having Windows, and, you know, when Apple and Windows emerged several decades ago, we've gone through that over and over. We all got used to internet browsers and interacting in that way. We got used to email. We got used to texting. We can adapt. But the thing that's scary about this technology is in some ways not even the technology. It's the people in charge of the technology who, for whatever reasons, obliviousness or ego, are presenting it as this kind of epochal existential moment and crisis, which it does not need to be. And I understand the ways in which it could get to that point, but I think what's a lot scarier are the people who are building and running these things and the people who will look to exploit the technology than the technology itself.
0: That exploitation is real.
1: That exploitation is real and ancient. You know, arrogant men have been promising the world for centuries and gotten a lot of people killed that way.
0: And ravaging it.
1: Yeah.
0: Yeah.
1: Yeah.
0: Before we go any further, I'm going to read your short bio in the back of this wonderful book on the table with us, English as a Second Language and Other Poems, or The Usual Entertainment. This is out, as I said, with Copper Canyon Press. Thanks to our friends there for sending a copy of the book. Here's the short bio in the back. Jaswinder Bolina is author of the poetry collections The 44th of July, Phantom Camera, and Carrier Wave, of the digital chapbook The Tallest Building in America, and of the essay collection Of Color. His essays can be found at the Washington Post, the Paris Review, the Poetry Foundation, and other outlets. His poems have appeared in Poetry, The New Yorker, Plowshares, and elsewhere. Currently residing in Miami, Florida.
1: The Miami in Florida, that's right.
0: And you were a student here in the MFA program.
1: I was.
0: Back in the early aughts.
1: It feels like a week ago. I was just saying to a friend, it is odd to be back and walking these streets and seeing these spaces, which have changed, but in a lot of ways, you know, there's still the echo of what used to be here. So when I'm not here, it feels like it was forever ago. When I am here, it feels like it was very recent, and I keep expecting to run into people I knew back then, and then you don't. Although occasionally you do. That's the other great thing about Ann Arbor, is you do. There are people who are here who were here then. But yeah, I was here from 2001 to 2003 as a student. I hung around for a year as a lecturer. And then...
0: Who were your teachers, Jeswinder, when you were here?
1: My first teacher here was Alice Fulton, who then I think went on to Cornell. While I was here, she left after that first year. Linda Gregerson, the brilliant Linda Gregerson. Yes. Richard Tillinghast was here. Thylias Moss was here. And yes. I was just saying to our good friend Cody that I ran into Khaled out in front of...
0: But I
1: never got to work with him. I was here when he came for his interview and job talk and everything. And it was...
0: he was my first MFA teacher.
1: Oh, he was, yeah. And I was so jealous, too, of people who would get to work with him, because his job talk reading was... You know, I don't say this lightly, but it was kind of career-altering, or kind of... Because of the ways in which it changed my perspective on the reading. And, you know, there was this real division conceptually in that moment between page poetry and stage poetry. This was a moment when Deaf Poetry Slam was happening on HBO, and just the kind of slam scene was emerging, while poetry in the academy, the page stuff, was really abstract. There was a lot of experimentation. I did a lot of that too. Language poetry presented all these interesting philosophical possibilities.
0: And the visual.
1: Of it. And then this performance poetry, which was just a wildly different kind of impulse, presented its own possibilities. And people felt like you kind of had to be in one or the... I won't speak for people, but there was a sense that I had that it was one of... And I knew I couldn't do what the performance poets do. I can't remember that well to just recite a poem. But how that read, and it was... page poetry, but he's such a brilliant reader, and there's so much you can feel the writing when he reads, and it taught me something. So I was very jealous of those who got to work with him, and I continue to admire his work, and I was thrilled to just run into him out in front of Angel Hall a little while ago and catch up briefly, but it was a very different crew of people. I was looking at the wall of faculty and saying to Cody that I know almost nobody except for people that I've met subsequently. But the people who are here then are almost all gone. Peter Ho Davies is still here.
0: Peter
1: is still here, and we adore Peter.
0: Thank goodness.
1: I adore Peter, and I know a lot of others do too. So
0: yes, friend of the show and friend out in the world. He's lovely.
1: He is, and I have fun stories about Peter, but I'll save those for off air.
0: Okay. Oh, no. Oh,
1: No. Nothing remotely.
0: Oh, no, I didn't mean that. I was just picturing people being like, well, why Jeswinder? No, I understand.
1: If you ever get a chance to go to a barbecue at Peter's house, you should.
0: Don't say no.
1: He makes the world's greatest hot dogs.
0: Wow. I'll tell you what. Would you want to read... let's take a short break, mm-hmm. and then maybe we'll come back.
1: Okay, because, there are hot dogs.
0: Maybe hot dogs will figure into what we do next.
1: The hot dog plays, for some reason, into my life in unexpected ways.
0: So we'll be back to it. Today on Living Writers, Jeswinder Bolina is here. I'm T. Hetzel. The book on the table from Copper Canyon Press, English as a Second Language and Other Poems, on the table with us. We'll be back.

0: Welcome back. If you're just tuning in, so glad you did. Today on the program, Jaswinder is here. Jaswinder Bolina. Now I'm all like casual about it. Jaswinder's here. Okay. With his book, English as a Second Language and Other Poems. Before I get asking you questions about the poems and the book itself, Jaswinder, could you talk a little bit about the songs that we've heard so far today that you chose for today's show?
1: Yeah. When that book came out, Copper Canyon asked me to put together a playlist of songs that were kind of, if I wanted to, that were prominent while I was writing it. So I did that. I created a playlist. And the songs that you're hearing today are, now that I'm working on a new book, just in case Copper Canyon wants to publish it again. And just
0: they
1: in
0: will.
1: Case...
0: they will. Copper Canyon, they are like true blue. Like
1: they're awesome.
0: Yeah. You are one of their poets.
1: I hope so. Like I don't. Yeah. You always worry with everybody, you know, just because you don't know that the new work is going to be good, but you hope it is. But if they do, this time I'm just throwing the songs that I'm listening to a lot into a playlist that I get to work out to, or, you know, fold laundry to, or whatever. And so John Batiste is somebody who we all knew from the Colbert show from many years ago, but he's an amazing, brilliant, genius level mind whose music it's so varied. So I adore it. And then the song we just heard, Jane, I don't know a ton about the musician. I just love her voice and the sound of that song. And I kind of grew up on what they dubbed, I think, in High Fidelity as sad bastard music. And so in recent years, I'm trying to get into stuff that's a little more upbeat, and, you know.
0: So are you thinking like Uncle Tupelo and
1: I never
0: Sunvolt
1: listened to Uncle Tupelo,
0: and...
1: but you know, okay. Wilco was in
0: Wilco,
1: there,
0: yep.
1: Modest
0: yep.
1: Mouse, Silver Jews, who we'll hear from Silver Jews later, Counting Crows and R.E.M. and Nirvana and all that stuff going back. And so it was like this, yeah, it was this uber masculine, uber I'm broken music, and I'm not that broken. I'm not even that masculine, but so I'm just I'm really trying to revel in fun music, which I sometimes fail at, but yeah, I love that Jane song. I haven't listened to the lyrics. I used to be so attentive to song lyrics and what are they saying? What does it mean?
0: But
1: and
0: now it's the sound,
1: yeah.
0: The feel of it.
1: That's
0: like
1: what,
0: how it makes you feel, what you're...
1: And, yeah. And friends of mine who are musicians, I think that's how... I'm trying to hear music like a musician, which, you know, I'm a very, very passing hobbyist musician, but not anything I'd even want to talk about. But I do study the way that other people do the thing they're great at. Mm. So if it's somebody who cooks, how does the chef do this? Somebody who lays brick, how do they lay brick? How do you do electrical? How do you make music? And you just, you know, loosely try to kind of emulate. And that's what I would learn, that a lot of my musician friends are not so fixated on lyrics in the way that a poet might be. And some are brilliant lyricists, but it's less my focal point. So I have no idea what that song's about. I don't know. I have not read the liner notes. But I just like the way it sounds. And there are other songs where I know them inside out that you'll hear.
0: How do you think, or do you think, this kind of, this feel for the music, how it's changing for you with how you're listening and being in the song or the music, do you feel that impacting the new book you're working on? Because I know you said this is part of a playlist that you're creating as you're working on this current manuscript. Where are you in the process for the new book? And is that feeling of how sound is working at work in your poems too?
1: Yeah, I mean, I'm probably about 25 or 30 pages into a manuscript at this point. It has a title, which is weird for me. I don't usually have a title early. The title is God is Not a Father. And
0: that pairs nicely with the Antichrist poem.
1: Yeah. Yes. Which I don't think I can read on air or it'd have to be beeped. But the musicality, there is something that, you know, I think I've always composed by ear. And this goes back to, again, seeing Khaled read all those years ago, the kind of awareness I had of musicality, which or learned to have in the poem. And so these poems are different. They're kind of long run-on sentences in several cases, whereas earlier stuff was more kind of declarative, shorter sentences. And there are examples of that in the book. There are sort of hints of what I'm now doing in the new work. But yeah, it does. You know, I think that's why it's great that the press asked for playlists, because it may not always be evident, but there is a connection between what you're listening to or watching or reading and what you produce, and I'm happy to disclose all of it because it's all really good. And even if my stuff isn't, you get to hear the good stuff from other people.
0: Hey, do you find, like, with this manuscript that you're working on now, is it harder for you to make these poems while you're doing, it sounds like you might have had a lot on your plate in Miami with work, like like a day job or so at the university.
1: Yeah, and we have an 8-year-old and a 1-year-old puppy, and you know, you're trying to cook and clean and take care of yourself and do all those things. And yeah, I don't have those long stretches like I had when I was a student here, where I would get to a cafe and sit there for 8 hours and, you know, just keep working.
0: Did you have favorite spots here in town?
1: I did, and they're gone.
0: Espresso Royale, or
1: no? There was a place called the Cafe Felix down on Main Street, which was like kind of French tapas, and
0: yes,
1: it was like the known coffee shops in town. You could barely get a table, and it was really slammed. And the Felix had this spot in the back, and back then I smoked, and so you'd go back in the, you know, you could be back there, and I would just write for hours, and then I would go. I used to bartend at the Heidelberg in the basement.
0: Oh, that's great. Yeah.
1: And so I would go to the Heidelberg, and it was, you know, on nights that it wasn't very busy, you just sit there and keep writing or hang out with folks. And so now I don't do that. I don't. I'm not in bars very much. I don't sit at cafes all day, and so the writing time is, you know, fleeting, but it's, I don't know, it adds a kind of urgency to it when there is time for it. And I've gotten more accustomed to, like, standing up and walking around while I'm writing, and it, I don't know why, but that's become kind of a part of my compositional practice. And so I guess it all feeds into itself, right? The music kind of keeps you moving, and so I pace around my little, our guest room, my little office is in the guest room, and I, you know, have worn a track on the rug going in circles. and then you go back to your standing desk and you type something, but I'm very slow, you know? And so it's kind of this, it's made it harder in the sense that it takes a lot longer for me to get a poem to where I think it's finished than in the past.
0: With a poem, do you stay with it, or do you have it where there's poems that are there and you return to different ones, or?
1: For the interest of, like, not losing stuff, I do throw stuff into different pages of the document where I think maybe this will turn into something. But I don't know what this is, but I cannot move on to the next poem until the one I'm working on is either done or I throw it out. And so there are...
0: You throw it out.
1: Yeah, I just delete it if I just can't figure it out. But there are poems in the new manuscript.
0: Why do you do that, do you think?
1: I am a big... I think if it's not good enough for me to remember, nobody else is going to remember it either. So if I throw it out and it returns to me months later, or some lines return to me, then I kind of have at least some sense that was good. But what ends up happening is you get obsessive. I get obsessive. And I keep tinkering and tinkering and thinking I gotta fit this square peg through a round hole, to use an old cliche, that And I, but there comes a point where I think it's okay to just say, you know what, this is no good. It's not going anywhere. And novelists do this. You know, I don't feel bad for me. There are people who write 200 pages of a novel and just realize I got to throw this out. And I think learning that other writers do that kind of thing, I thought, well, why am I holding on to this poem? And, you know, the stuff you throw away, it informs the stuff that you keep. And so it's not like it's gone completely. Mm. It just, it affects your later writing. And I think it's good to not be so precious about every single thing. And that way, when I get to something that I feel like, well, this is done, I kind of put this rubric on myself that if I felt like I couldn't read it in front of an audience with kind of excitement or, you know, enthusiasm, that it probably wasn't worth keeping. And I don't think I did that in my first book or my second book. There were poems that I thought, this is good, it's conceptual, it's interesting, and I made excuses for it or something. And then I would be invited to give a reading, and I would be like, I don't want to read that one. Oh, I don't want to read that one. And so now the challenge is, can I...
0: But did it have a part to play in the books itself, or no?
1: It did, but I don't know that it was necessary. Was like, what if I had not included those poems and only kept the ones that were really good, or the ones that I felt proud of, in a way that I wanted to read them, as opposed to the ones that I would kind of... I don't know how to describe it. I suspect other poets know what I'm talking about. Probably musicians do, too. Like, the song you wrote that's on the album, but you just never want to play it. And at some point, I thought, well, why am I keeping it?
0: But are you ever surprised by, like, open up Carrier Wave and read something and think, oh, I was the person that wrote that?
1: Yeah, all the time. That's a weird sensation. I don't go back and look at my old work very often. You get kind of sick of your own voice.
0: But I wonder if some of these... I do want to acknowledge that I heard what you just said then too, because that's an important thing to think about.
1: Yeah.
0: But I wonder if some of those poems, if when you're a different, like you're 20 years later, you looked at some of them, they might have a different possibility to them. Like if they were just, they didn't have to be in a book necessarily.
1: Oh, if I just kept a copy of it?
0: Or it was somewhere.
1: Yeah.
0: Like, just because now there's a cloud, which is under the sea or whatever.
1: But, yeah. Right. I think I still remember the ones from that book that create that kind of sense of urgency. And there are kind of too few, you know, at least in my estimation. And I think that if I had record of... I do have record of them. They're in there rattling around in my head somewhere, you know, and the lines are there. And there are some lines that, you know, I'm convinced this was a good line and I should keep it. And it just... it sticks, and eventually, hopefully, you can use it. And if not...
0: Can you think of one right now?
1: When you
0: say that? Like, does one come to mind?
1: I just had a poem that I threw out. Can I remember it in the middle of a conversation? That'd be hard. I forget how I started that. But whatever it was like the opening line, I was convinced that this was going to be a powerful, important poem. I'll see if I remember it on the next break. I don't remember it right now. But
0: Well, let's go to break. We'll go to break.
1: Okay.
0: Today on Living Writers, Jaswinder Bolina is here, English as a Second Language and Other Poems. I do love that you're like, and other poems as well. I'm T. Hetzel. You've got Living Writers. We've got JAV behind the glass, and we'll be back. So I think...

we don't believe you, cause we the people are still here in the rear, yo, we don't need you. You ain't killing off good young mood. When we get hungry, we eat the same food.

0: Welcome back. You've got Living Writers. We took a short break on that one because Jaswinder Bolena has remembered.
1: I remembered the line.
0: Anyway, now, you've got Living Writers, and today here, Jaswinder Bolena is here.
1: Yeah, and it's funny that that song by Tribe called Quest was just the one that was playing. So the line that I had that I was convinced was a great line, and it might, I don't know, it might reappear. But I worked on this poem for like, I don't know, 2 months, like only this poem every night. And then I just had to throw it out. And it started with, we live between the sea and the mountain is crumbling into the sea. And then it kind of went from there. Goats and boulders are kind of tumbling through the hospital lobby and the playground. And yeah, it kind of went from, but I thought that that was something. And I just kept pushing it and pushing it, you know, and there are things informing that line, but I couldn't, it just felt like the ways that I was taking it were too, you could anticipate what the poem was going to do. And I always want to write stuff that kind of surprises me.
0: Yeah. Yours are surprising.
1: Well, I hope they are. And that's, you know, people ask you, how do you know when a poem's done? And it's, that is the kind of the other rubric, is when I get to a point that makes me stop and go, oh, I had not, for the weeks or days or hours that I was working on this, I had not expected that that's where I would go. And that was kind of a surprise ending for me. And then that's where I kind of, you know, don't touch it, leave it alone for a while and see what happens.
0: And then come back to it a little while later, like a few days or
1: even weeks or months, and then kind of go, okay, is this still, does it still have that kind of little bit of sparkle to it? And there's no way to describe how or why. You just kind of go on your nerve, as Frank O'Hara said, and you just kind of say, okay, this feels nervy. This feels like it's, it has, you know, I did not expect that.
0: I love that you just wove Frank O'Hara in there, too. This book, English as a Second Language and Other Poems, or The Usual Entertainment, has a lot of poets that are quoted, far beyond like the usual early epigraphs, like in the beginning. We've got Lucille Clifton to start with. But then, so I'm interested to think how you were envisioning so many of the poets that come in here, like Amiri Baraka, Gertrude Stein, so many throughout the pages, and how the structure of the book, Jaswinder, you have it start from both ends. From the end, you can have a different experience and have the title page be the usual entertainment. And then you meet the other things, like the table of contents again, this way round, and the same sort of rhythm of coming in with a poem that leads the pack, and then a space, a quote, and then...
1: Yeah, it's a mirrored structure. It was one of those things that I kind of nervously brought up in a meeting with Michael Wiegers and the editorial crew at Copper Canyon, and they were awesome. They immediately got it and were like, yeah, we could do this and we could do that. And I thought it was kind of weirdly batty. So, you have that
0: why,
1: kind of...
0: Why did you want to do it then? What was your feeling about this manuscript?
1: The brilliant poet Craig Morgan Teicher has, who does reviews sometimes

0: in this order. And I thought, but if I read it in the other order, it kind of gets more optimistic. And so I wanted to kind of acknowledge and preserve both. Craig's right. I am a cynic, but I also, I don't always realize I'm doing it, but I think the poems have a sense of humor to them. Yes. And I did learn a lot from Frank O'Hara and James Tate and Mary Ruefel, all of these brilliant writers.
1: James Tate is one of your...
0: Yeah, I love James Tate.
1: Writer people.
0: Tate.
1: Same.
0: Mary Ruefel is hugely important for the kind of surrealistic spin on things. I love Ross Gay's work. And it's just so kind of plain spoken, but musical at the same time. It takes shocking turns at times that are... But he always has this kind of warmth and optimism. And that, like, to me, that's avant-garde at this point. It's easy for me to be cynical and pessimistic and critical. And how do I find, joy and optimism and these other things? And so the structure that, Michael and the other editors at Copper Canyon kind of got right away, they were like, oh, right, we see where you're coming from. It's not batty. And so it sort of goes from... a story that is kind of famous in my family, of the first time my father ever ate a hot dog, and it ends with me sitting at Wrigley Field eating hot dogs with friends. But then backwards, it starts with me and then goes kind of into this. It almost feels like a genealogy working backwards. And these epigraphs all play into each other in different ways. In fact, the book I'm working on now, every poem has an epigraph. And I think that I include a lot of that because I you don't stand alone as a writer. And you can't. You really bad writers don't read. And really great artists are constantly consuming art. And so I would rather be like the latter than the former. And you find that when you teach, students want to write, they want to get published, they want to do things, but they don't have the patience or the time to read somebody else. And I do. And to me, it's always clear. Like when I go back to that first book, I know who I ripped off. I can tell who I was stealing from in every poem. And I can still do that. And I'm, the only point of pride I kind of carry with me is it's harder and harder to tell with some of these poems what I stole. And it feels like, oh, maybe I didn't steal that. Maybe I came up with that. But there's still a context for it, a frame, that these other things that I was listening to musically or, reading and little lines and things that stuck. The book does read in both directions. There are epigraphs on both sides. The epigraph that ends the book is from Mary Ruefel, if you're reading it from the front cover to the back cover, which is, what book will you be reading when you die? If it's a good one, you won't finish it. If it's a bad one, what a shame. And I love that line by Mary. It's from her poem, Merengue. It was a fun, I guess, epigraph / postscript. That you kind of have this moment where you're like, I hope this isn't one of the bad books.
2: Not a bad moment.
0: And I hope nobody dies while they're reading it. And it does open with Lucille Clifton, who has this amazing poem, Here Yet Be Dragons, which I found the poem, I really admire Lucille Clifton's work. I love her work. But I don't have like an encyclopedic knowledge of her work. And so I had her collected and I was kind of leafing through it, and I was already kind of halfway through working on this manuscript, and she has this poem, Here Yet Be Dragons, that talks about sort of imagining being like losing your language, like your language becoming a dead language. And that's something that I have thought about going back a couple of different books, a kind of geological time or kind of epochal time. What would it be like to be the last American? What would that look like? To be the last English speaker, And her poem imagines exactly that. And she has these lines, who among us can imagine ourselves unimagined? Who among us can speak with so fragile tongue and remain proud? And I just,

0: was, you know, bowled over by how pithily she had nailed this thing that I had been working on for book after book and poem after poem, the kind of fragility and plasticity of language and how that can be really helpfully humbling. And she nailed that sense of humility. And so all those folks, yeah, they inform a lot of, you know, them and more inform a lot of the poems here. But the two directions where we're really trying to capture a kind of optimistic arc versus a pessimistic arc in some ways. And hopefully it's both or neither at the same time.
1: And when did you know that you, because then the one you took was the chronological arc, like the ancestral chronology, yeah, leading as the leading lens.
0: Yeah, I started to do this, I think, with the previous book, The 44th of July. I had this kind of slightly odd title, and I was worried that everybody would think it was a typo for some reason. I knew they wouldn't, but I did worry that. And so I thought, let me get this title out quick so people know what. And it's a line in the first poem in that book. And then I started to like this idea of like, hey, put your cards on the table. If you're going to call the book English as a Second Language and other poems, don't hold back the title poem like it's a, yeah, like it's a surprise ending or something. And we do that. I realized that I used to do that. My students do it. Kind of you save your best line for the last line. And then I started to realize, no, the thing that should drive our composition, our writing, our experimenting is, if that's your best line, it took you 20 lines to get there. What if you tried cutting those first 19 lines and going with that 20th one and then seeing what comes from it? And so I put this poem, English as a Second Language, first, and then it kind of lended itself to this chronology. And there's an epigraph right before this poem, which is from David Berman, who is a hugely kind of important poet to me, who only published one book. He died in 2019, but he was also the lead singer and lyricist of the band Silver Jews, and his last project was called Purple Mountains. He's just a, you know, a very kind of, he is well known for his just sort of amazing gift for turning a phrase and observing things. But he has this line that starts a poem: "It's too nice a day to read a novel set in England." And I remember the first time I read that, and I thought, yeah, I know exactly what that means. And I don't, and I think anybody who reads does. And so, you know, that comes after this English as a Second Language poem, which takes place in England. And then I realized no other poems in the manuscript take place in England, so it makes sense to put it there, and say we're shifting to the U.S. now. And that follows my family's trajectory from India to England to the U.S.
1: Let's take a very short break, and then we'll come back. And then I promise everyone, Jaswinder is going to read some poems before we go. Today on Living Writers, Jaswinder Bolina is here. The book that we were talking about, English as a Second Language and Other Poems, or The Usual Entertainment, out with Copper Canyon Press. I'm T. Hetzel. We'll be back.

0: Welcome back. If you're just tuning in, you are just in time because Jaswinder Bolina is going to read a poem now on Living Writers.
1: So this is that title poem, English as a Second Language. And it is not my story. It's a version of a story that I've heard many times. My father moved to England when he was 18 from India. And this is the story of the first time he ever ate a hot dog. We came upon a line of English, eating dog, we thought, on plump bread steamed and slathered with a drab yellow chutney from a cart in the Kew Gardens. Villains, they looked to us, offending nature. But we asked the dogwala for one apiece, me, your gyan uncle, and the elder Sahota, who held up seven fingers, then pointed to the sky. A code of theirs he'd broken. The dogwala just shook his head, counted our shillings, surrendered three green glass bottles of 7-Up, three warm logs and aluminium. In 1967, you could hear a song by the Beatles on anybody's radio. But what did the Beatles know about us? Huddled together in our conspiracy on a bench beneath a kind of tree I'd never seen before. Anyway, we were young and having fun. The poop-eating grin on Gyan's face as we brought the dog meat to our mouths. When you sack the villain's estate, you have to raid the villain's kitchen. You dress in his top coat and drink his gin. You set his horses free and drive them home through the rain. You see, we weren't afraid. We didn't come here to become like them. We came here to eat.
0: So let's talk about that last line, mm-hmm. too. How, when...
1: It's J.D. Vance's worst nightmare. Admitting that people are hungry and they might eat. It's weird. I wrote this poem long before Vance accused people of eating cats and dogs anywhere, but it was such a strange kind of echo of this story where my father talking about, well, we saw the sign, we knew how to read, it said hot dog, and we thought that's
0: what these people are eating.
1: And we were hungry,
0: and so we thought,
1: yeah, if they can eat it, exactly. When in London, eat dog. And you know, it took them a while to figure out that it wasn't actually dog, but they rolled with it. And but yeah, that acknowledgement. And this is a poem that took me a long time to find the ending to. I think it's the right ending still. And it was that kind of acknowledgement of. And this is something that my dad tells this story not with any kind of like somberness or anything. He always tells it with a huge grin on his face. You know, it was an adventure. And they were 18. And
0: yeah, so young.
1: Yeah, and I self-centered one line there because of the radio. But but they were, you know, they were grinning. And this was the idea that it was fun. And trying something new, and it reminded me of, you know, backpacking across Europe and just what the excitement
0: what
1: about
0: you did.
1: That. Yeah, what we did what as yeah. kids too, and in our own way, in our much more privileged way. But there's that acknowledgement that, like, that's really from him. You know, I never thought of it as, he says it so casually, like, we were just hungry. But then I realized that's the whole thing. We're just hungry, you know, and there are systems here. The British went to India and made people hungry and made them hungry in ways that they had never been hungry before. And then when they left go back to these other places where these allegedly superior people were from, they were not invited or welcomed there. But they didn't have any interest in staying, really. It was, we don't have the resources we need. We're going to go there because there are jobs and there's bounty to be had, and we're going to do what we can and take it back home. But we know that the streets are not paved in gold anywhere. We know that once you get to these places, the struggle only continues and gets worse, and you never do go back. Or if you do, it's not under the circumstances that you might want. And, you know, this is not it doesn't even have anything to do with the legality or illegality of the migration. It's just, why do people migrate? Because they have need. And if they did not have need, they probably wouldn't. And when we look at Britain, it's a rather small, coldish, rainish rock in the ocean. And what did they do? They left. They went everywhere, terrorized people all over the world. And, you know, that has consequences to now push people out or keep them from coming to these places after you have already done the damage. You're going to bomb Iran. You're going to support the bombing of Gaza. You're going to support bombings and CIA operations all over the world. Create hunger in places and then be upset when people turn up and say, we're hungry, can you feed us? Because you seem to have so much. And so I wanted that sentiment there. We came here to eat. And I realized when I read it and when I wrote it, I did mean it as a threat too. That's not an accident. That, like, that's why I think of it as Vance's worst nightmare. I mean, aside from the fact that he's married to the child of Indian immigrants, that's neither here nor there for now. But yeah, this sort of, I can't believe these people have the audacity to want what? Stability? Happiness? So I wanted that to be a threat. We are here to eat, and we will. And you can either help us or get out of the way.
0: Can you take us to the last poem too?
1: Yeah.
0: Only because I'm worried, I don't want us to run out of time.
1: Yeah. So this is a very different tonal poem. That's a poem about my dad and his friends back in the 60s eating hot dogs. And this is a poem about me, I guess, eating hot dogs with friends at Wrigley Field.
0: Baseball.
1: I'm actually wearing a Clark and Addison t-shirt by accident. And I get ripped on by my friends because I like ketchup on my hot dogs, which is just not allowed in Chicago.
0: So what's your team?
1: Well, it's the Cubs.
0: It is the Cubs. Okay.
1: Yeah, and so it's that's part of the origin of this poem, is that I wanted to get into a poem that I was putting ketchup on a hot dog like a heretic. And but anyway, this has an epigraph, which is it's from Hadrian, and the epigraph is, little lost and gentle soul, companion and guest of the body, get ready now to go down into colorless, arduous, and bare places where you will no longer have the usual entertainment. So he's thinking about the afterlife, and this is me thinking about life. It's called The Usual Entertainment. How the sweat-drenched vendors hawk old styles to the drunken disorderlies, who are us, in the Pilsner light of August, buzzing with gnats and lingo. The umpire barking his commandments like a clergyman, the manager barking back like a heretic. I douse my dog in ketchup and buy me some peanuts and Cracker Jack just for the toy, and a small blue helmet of soft serve for George, and a Polish for Mike, and three cold slicked beers numbing our thumbs in the upper mezzanines of the food chain in the city of my heart, Illinois, where we lose so much more than we win. But whatever the score, I say, what good is the soul without its tongue and its teeth, without its nose for the cut of the grass, its ear for the hum on the air, without its words and no throat to holler them out of to everyone, glittering here in the sticky of the cheap seats. There was my optimistic poem.
0: Thank you. And the glittering. I love it.
1: Well, we do. Yeah, we get sweaty.
0: Too bad about the Dodgers.
1: Too bad about so many teams. Yeah. Although the White Sox are playing, and, you know, I have enough affection for them.
0: I'm rooting for the Guardians, full disclosure.
1: Okay, but, well, yeah. That's fair.
0: We're right now, Jaswinder, we're setting up for the next show, the sports folks show. Are on.
1: There you go. That's perfect. It's a perfect segue.
0: You know, but thank you so much for taking time to come today, talk on the radio here at the station. Michigan will always have a warm spot for you, and thanks for coming back.
1: Well, I have a warm spot for Michigan. I have a t-shirt that has America's High Five, which with a picture of Michigan, the state, on it. And thank you for your warmth and welcoming me back. This is a fantastic experience, and I hope it was interesting.
0: Everyone out there, I'm so glad you were listening today. And thanks to JAV for engineering, for Stephanie Carpenter for bringing Jaswinder Bolina over here in the Zell Visiting Writers Series, for bringing Jaswinder here to town. Tomorrow, there's the reading at UMA at 5:30. And then on Friday, it's the craft talk at 10 a.m. Mm-hmm. early at the Henderson Room in the Michigan League. So you can go and see Jaswinder while he's here in town. Thanks everyone to listening. Oh, thanks also to the Copper Canyon folks, Kelly, Janine, Rio, and Kim for sending the book, and for publishing this wonderful book. We're excited that there's another manuscript on the way. Thanks for listening. You too, Mom, out there, and to everyone. I'm T. Hetzel. Until next time.

0: Welcome back to Back in the Big House. Apologize for the technical difficulties there, but we are back and ready to go. Excited to have you with us for a fun week of college football. I'm your host, Jake Lancer. Over the weekend, Missouri humbled Florida. Miami made a statement at Clemson, and Northwestern celebrated its new stadium by taking down Penn State in an upset. Tonight, we're also going to be touching on Red River, Georgia, Alabama, the Whiteout, along with more. Super fun show, super fun panel that we have with us tonight. Glad to have you all with us. Evan Anderson, Charlie Mitchell, Luke Olson, and Sam Byad. I'm Jake Lancer. A lot of fun stuff to get into today. I'm personally glad we don't have to talk about Michigan football today, guys. That's what Michigan Football Mondays are for with Ethan Salmers. Let's get into it. Let's start with who impressed you the most from last weekend. Give me a team in one sentence each. We'll go around the horn.
1: I'm going to say Wake Forest. They obliterated Stanford. They have a pretty good resume. They beat Louisville. I think Jake Dickert is positioning himself for a big job pretty soon.
2: I'm going to say Northwestern. They obviously just beat up Penn State pretty good. So, yeah.
3: I was going to say Northwestern, so you took that one for me. I'm going to say I'll say Pitt. You know, going into Lane at a night game, Virginia Tech was looking good this season, so that was a pretty good game. I mean, they didn't jump off the charts, but they played good, clean football, got the win against a pretty tough opponent away.
4: I would say Alabama. Alabama marched into Starkville and rolled.
0: All right, let's get into the recap. Florida entered ranked 8th. Mizzou enters ranked 25th. Missouri upsets Florida 45-17. I'm not sure we saw that one coming based off the predictions that some of you were on the panel last week gave. By the end, the numbers kind of looked backwards in the rankings. Mizzou scored 35 unanswered points. Jaden Ball only had 13 rushing yards on 12 carries. It's Missouri's largest winning margin ever against a top 10 opponent. Big win for Eli Drinkwitz and co. Shutting down Florida's best offensive weapon is what makes this feel more than just a strange upset win. Is Missouri legit?
4: I think they're pretty hot and cold. I think it might be too early to tell if they're too legit or not. Obviously, they have a great win over Florida now, and they also have a loss to Mississippi State. I think we'll see if they're really legit here in 2 weeks when they play Ole Miss.
2: I'd say after Florida came off that win against Ole Miss, you know, obviously that's going to be a good win Ole Miss is obviously going to be good because they have Trinidad Chambliss coming back for his sixth year. But, just that win for Missouri was just really nice for them. I mean, definitely a big morale booster. And,
3: I think it's also going to depend. I mean, they're playing Texas A&M next. I think that'll be an interesting one to see. Not that Texas A&M is, you know, some huge powerhouse opponent, but it's one of those games where, you know, in the past you may have seen Mizzou lose that type of game where, you know, they should be favored, they should be going winning that game against, you know, a down year SEC team. So I think it's really going to depend on what they how they come out against Texas A&M.
1: I mean, I will say Mizzou is good right now as a pretty good team. Jamal Roberts had 211 rushing yards, but that's not even. They get Ahmad Hardy back eventually, who still hasn't played this year due to a gunshot wound. So I think this is a good Mizzou team. But again, in any other circumstance against a top 10 SEC opponent, I would be very high on them. But given the fact that Florida did jump in the rankings for an upset win, which again, an impressive upset win over Ole Miss, I'm going to hesitate a bit on buying on them, but again, until I see Eli Drinkwitz really beat one of these premier SEC teams, I'm not going to buy on him.
0: So let's flip the script now. Wanted to talk about Miami-Clemson. Before that, I want to get to Florida. We just mentioned how they moved up after a big upset win against Ole Miss, obviously with the AP poll not exactly reflecting the CFP rankings that have yet to come out. Obviously, we're not there yet in the season. How much stock do you put into the AP poll? I don't know. Nonetheless, it's been an interesting couple of weeks for Florida here. Where do they stand with you guys? I asked you last week whether or not you'd consider Florida a top 3 team in the SEC. No one said yes, which I personally agreed with, and I think it was proven over the weekend. But furthermore, where do you have them now in the SEC after the performance over the weekend?
1: I can easily see this Florida team being a 9-win team, maybe fringe playoff team. I just don't think that, again, they're an extremely explosive team, but I don't think we've seen them be able to, again, a tough matchup. You run into Texas in a close game. This team relies heavily on being explosive, and if you can't put together good quality drives, which they did not put a single one together against Mizzou. I feel like this team's going to get burned in some of these games, and they go at Texas later this year, so that's, again, another big test for them. Again, they have a brutal stretch of at Texas and then against Georgia, the current 1-2 teams in the country, so this is definitely not a top three SEC team, but they do have opportunities.
3: I was going to agree. I mean, like you said, like they rely way too big on the kind of like the haymaker, like huge explosive play. They can't seem to just put like a consistent game, like kind of just dominate the line of scrimmage, dominate outside wide receivers, like kind of consistently throughout the entire course of a game. And I think when you get into some of these later matchups against some tough SEC teams, I don't see them being able to grind out those games.
1: Oh, so I don't think their defense is particularly special. So.
3: No, I don't think so either.
2: It's hard to tell when you have an SEC that's loaded with like about 10 ranked teams. So you're gonna have trouble determining where they're gonna stand in that packed full SEC.
4: Yeah, I think they're probably about the sixth best team in the SEC. Obviously, you have your three that are still undefeated in conference play. I mean, Texas only has one SEC game so far. I'd still have them over the likes of Kentucky, probably behind LSU and Ole Miss. I know they blew out Ole Miss, but then they come out and lose to Missouri in this fashion.
0: All right. I say we go and skip over Miami-Clemson. Miami beat Clemson on the road 41-13, night game in Death Valley. They're 5-0 now. Clemson obviously struggling, not just this season, but the past couple of years. I think we all know the story. Let's move it along. Northwestern-Penn State. The Wildcats opening up their new stadium, winning 34-13. I don't know if you'd even call it an upset now after the past 2 weeks for Penn State and the momentum that Northwestern's gained, but an impressive performance nonetheless. Northwestern, 413 rushing yards to just 48 for Penn State. Saying that out loud, it doesn't even feel real to say. The Nittany Lions fall to 0-2 in Big Ten play after dropping back-to-back games. The season, or the opening of the stadium for Northwestern comes exactly 100 years after the original stadium's first game at Ryan Field. Northwestern scored 34 points in both. Just a fun football nerd fact there. What's the bigger story in your guys' opinion? Northwestern sealing this season or Penn State's problems after dropping two straight?
3: I mean, I think it can be both. I think Penn State, you know, people were really high, like surprisingly high on them, in my opinion, given that, you know, they had so much turnover. I think they started the season, 18 team in the country. That shocked me that they were ranked that high, given, you know, how last season went, how much turnover they had. And I think people, because of where they started, people, you know, bought into them, you know, winning their first two games. And then, yeah, then you play a Wisconsin, you play a Northwestern, and they look pretty bad in both of those. I just don't think that Penn State's that good this year. But at the same time, I think Northwestern looks pretty good. I mean, they had a close loss doesn't really matter. It doesn't matter. Like, at the end of the day, you still lost, but they had a really close game against Indiana. They played really well against Indiana. It kind of just came down to, you know, Indiana's got a little bit more experience late in those games, in those close games. So they look really good against Indiana, and they looked, I mean, obviously, as we're talking about now, incredible against Penn State. I mean, they were just running all over them. I truly think that, I'm not saying that Northwestern is going to be a playoff team or, you know, maybe even, probably not even in the Big Ten championship, but I think they have a pretty high ceiling.
1: I mean, I think David Braun's honestly one of the sneaky, really good coaches in this league. And I think that, again, with how he's been able to handle Northwestern, especially as a program that has, you know, is on the lower scale of resources in the Big Ten, this is a Northwestern team that, I mean, given the right circumstances, could be really good this year. I mean, if they go 10-2 in this league, which, again, that's a big if because they have Ohio State, Oregon left on their schedule, and a lot of the old Big Ten West teams are pretty decent this year, but that they happen to play later in the year. But again, Aiden Giles has proven himself so far to be a very good quarterback ever since leaving Michigan State, and that run game with Hyman and Komolafe can, again, as we saw against Penn State, can do some damage, and I think on the defensive end they're pretty good. So I like this Northwestern squad. Are they going to be the greatest team of all time? No, but they're easily one of the more solid teams in this league.
0: Well, I think also going off of that point, obviously coming from a new league to the Big Ten for Matt Campbell and bringing a lot of Iowa State guys with him, there's going to be an adjustment. People say that the Big Ten and the SEC may be a step above other leagues in college football. I'm not here to debate whether or not that's true, but I think we've seen the case with Kyle Whittingham at Michigan. We've seen the case with Matt Campbell at Iowa State, just to name a couple. We're going to give out some report cards for first-year coaches. Before that, want to quickly give a national sweep. Alabama goes on the road, beats Mississippi State 56-23. Notre Dame beats North Carolina 37-26. It was a bit of a close game for a minute there. And then Ohio State takes down Iowa at Kinnick 31-14. No real surprises with those games. Alabama and Georgia both handled business. We'll get to their matchup shortly. First, let's do some first-year coach report cards. Shout out to Joel Klatt, friend of the program, for this idea. He did a similar thing on his podcast. We're going to borrow the concept. We're going to do five coaches, letter grades, and one reason why you gave that grade. We're going to grade them against what they inherited, what you expected. So not just performance this season, but also given what the expectations were coming into the year. Let's start with Bob Chesney at UCLA.
1: I'll say B plus this far. Again, not the greatest competition in the world, but they have looked like world beaters against the teams they played thus far.
2: I'll actually give him an A minus. I think considering what UCLA had last year and their success this season so far, yeah, that's the reason I'm going to give him an A. Looking good.
3: I was going to go A minus. Just like when you think about what UCLA has been as a football program to come in and get that offense just rolling. I mean, they're scoring 54, 52, 45. Again, not the greatest competition, but I mean they're still just rolling. It's hard to fault a coach when the offense is playing like that.
4: Yeah, I think I'm hovering between B plus, A minus as well. I mean, I feel like ask the question again after they play Oregon this weekend and I'll have a more definitive answer.
0: Let's move on to probably my favorite hire out of the last cycle, Will Stein at Kentucky. Let's get a grade, and in your opinion, is he the strongest first-year coaching story so far?
1: I'll give him an A. I did not expect him this quick of a turnaround, at least with Kentucky being this competitive in the SEC, especially this year where the SEC looks like it's going to be a fairly decent, fairly good league. I think if he has the weapons on offense, I think we saw it with his offense at Oregon. If he gets the pieces and guys on the edge that of speed, he can make stuff happen. So really like the hire thus far.
2: Yeah, I would give him an A. It's impressive how he's turned the team and to make them appear as good as they currently are, and even mentioning that comeback win versus South Carolina is a big important thing. You know, coach has the ability to come back.
3: I was going to give like a B plus. I think there's been, he's kind of 1-1 in my opinion games in terms of like games that he shouldn't have won going into it, just in terms of like, oh, like what are the rank, like going, which team is going to win this based on, personnel, coaching, ranking, whatever. And I think he's 1-1 in those games, obviously lost to Alabama, but beat Texas A&M. I think there's room for growth. I think also, it's a hard league. Yes, he's a hard league. Because you asked, like, is he the best new coaching hire? Like, I initially was like, before last weekend, James Franklin I thought was a great hire for Virginia Tech. Obviously, he has a loss now. I don't really see that loss against on James Franklin from a coaching standpoint. But I think to be doing what he's doing in the SEC, it's a little bit harder of a league. So I think he could be the best hire.
4: I think A- for sure. They look pretty good. Obviously, the loss to Bama. We'll see about how they look against LSU this week, but yeah, Kentucky is not. I mean, Kentucky's a basketball school my whole life, and they're rolling in the SEC right now. So,
0: for some context on Kentucky, last week they were down 17-0 against South Carolina, coming back 35-34 in overtime, going for two to win the game. Gutsy call from Will Stein there. One of the many reasons why I'm a big fan of his. Evan, you mentioned James Franklin. We're not going to touch on his grade, but we are going to touch on his replacement at Penn State, Matt Campbell. Obviously has been struggling this season. We'll get a grade, but along with that, how much leeway and patience do you give a first-year head coach in his position?
3: It's tough because, again, like we're having these debates here at Michigan with Coach Whitten, but like I think you have to give some leeway, but at some point, something's got to give. We're having the same discussions here in Ann Arbor. Like, something's got to give, and at a program like Penn State, which is so used to having these, really good football teams, something's got to give, and I think you just can't look how you did in the first two games of Big Ten play like they did and expect to keep your job for the rest of the season.
1: I mean, yeah, but again, very hard to criticize them overall, besides, those first two games of Big Ten play where they looked lifeless offensively and against Northwestern especially. They just straight up got gashed. Right now, all I can question is, again, the roster construction. They basically took over everything they could to get from Iowa State, which, again, good to have some continuity with the staff and some of the personnel, but, again, that was not a particularly excellent Iowa State team. But so, again, he's not going to, he's not at risk of losing his job after 1 year, especially with the leeway they gave James Franklin. But this offseason, you definitely got to see more urgency from him to build a better team all around.
4: Yeah, I think with Campbell, I think part of these issues with these coaching switches is that they're bringing their staffs over. Obviously, the continuity makes sense, but I mean, Iowa State to Penn State, like, that's a big change, and I think you need to go out there and get guys who are going to fit Penn State football and not Iowa State football, and I think we're seeing the same thing happen here in Ann Arbor as well.
2: Yeah, I agree. It's Big Ten football is definitely a little different from how Iowa State play football, and I want to bring up Penn State's next matchup against USC. I mean, obviously, they're going to be at home there. I think it's going to be interesting to see how the crowd interacts when they're playing a very solid USC team.
0: Yeah, we're definitely going to touch more on the whiteout matchup when we do some picks and previews towards the end of the show. Let's move on to two SEC coaches in a bit of different positions. We'll group them together for the sake of time. John Sumrall at Florida and Lane Kiffin at LSU. How does the Mizzou loss change your grade for John Sumrall? And how do you grade Lane Kiffin's start? Obviously, there were some pretty big expectations there. I would say he's lived up to them somewhat so far, but I want to get your guys' opinion.
1: I mean, I'll say just B for Lane Kiffin because, again, the expectations were so high and that Ole Miss loss does sting. And for Sumrall, I'll just go ahead and say, again, solid B plus A minus performance thus far. I think Florida fans were just looking to be competitive in the SEC again, and they definitely are. And that Ole Miss win is very, it feels very good for them still, despite, you know, the obvious drop off against Mizzou.
3: I think I'm still going to have to go A for Lane Kiffin. I mean, the sting of the loss to Ole Miss purely comes from the drama that was surrounding that matchup. Like, it's not a bad loss by any means. They looked bad in this first half, but they found a way to kind of get back into the game in the second half. And I just think, I think the magnitude of the loss got so amplified because, oh, it's Lane Kiffin playing his old school. Ole Miss hates him. Like, it really was not that bad of a loss for them. And I think they still look really good outside of that game. And they even looked good for a decent chunk of that game. So, Sumrall, I'd give him a B plus, A minus maybe.
2: Yeah, I agree with you, Evan. I'd also give him like around the B plus range. I mean, I have a little bit of a different take on that. Coming back to Ole Miss, you know, I think that's a game you gotta win. I mean, the situation and the drama it puts you in. I feel like that was a chance for Lane Kiffin to prove that he was meant for that LSU job, and that's just my overall take. So I'd say like B plus for sure.
4: Yeah, I'm going to go B-plus for both of them. I really agree with that. I think Kiffin had a huge chance to come in and make a statement at Ole Miss, and he failed to do so. And then, obviously, I think with Sumrall, I think you got to keep your guys level-headed. After a 24-point win against Ole Miss, you can't come out and get blown out by Missouri.
0: All right, let's keep it moving. We're going to get into our preview portion of the show, looking at next week. We'll start with UCLA and Oregon. A ranked matchup between the Bruins and the Ducks. UCLA enters undefeated. They've lost five straight to Oregon, though. It's the first ranked meeting between the two since 2022. In your guys' opinions, does UCLA need to win to prove they belong, or would a competitive road performance tell you enough about Bob Chesney's squad? We're going to take it from a UCLA angle today.
3: I'm going to say a competitive. I mean, I think when you look at the history of UCLA versus Oregon, it's just all Oregon. You said they've won the past five matchups. I get UCLA's ranked, but Oregon is playing some pretty good football right now. Like, I think if you're a UCLA fan, UCLA coach, whatever it may be, supporter, I think if you play, obviously you want more because you're ranked right now, you're playing good football, you would want more. But I think if you really look at it unbiasedly, like a competitive performance at UCLA should be seen as a win. I just don't see them being able to get over the hump and beat Oregon.
1: I mean, if you look at UCLA and you look at their schedule, this game, if they win it, you could theoretically be very comfy in making the playoff. I mean, they didn't draw a particularly hard schedule in the Big Ten. I mean, they got Oregon, they got Wisconsin, they got Michigan State, Nevada, at Minnesota, Illinois, Michigan, and USC, which the hardest game left on that schedule right now is that crosstown showdown against USC. So, again, if you're looking at UCLA, if you win this, you are positioned very well to potentially win out. Again, and if you're winning at Oregon, that, I mean, that it just speaks of how good this team can be. So I think this is at least from the UCLA perspective, this is a massive game right here.
3: I'm not disagreeing with that. I'm more so just saying, like, I don't think they got it.
1: Oh.
0: All right, let's keep it moving. For time's sake, we're going to go very quickly through Red River. Not the most appealing Red River that we've seen in the past couple of years. Texas comes off of a bye with big wins over Ohio State and Tennessee. The interesting thing is that both of those wins were pretty close. We haven't seen a convincing Texas win against a solid team. Obviously, I wouldn't put Oklahoma on the same level as Ohio State or Tennessee, but what would surprise you more here quickly, an Oklahoma keeping it close or a Texas blowout?
1: What would surprise me is any of these teams scoring more than 20 points. I think the Red River shootout has turned into the Red River snooze fest, and this is going to be a very low-scoring game.
4: Yeah, I agree. I don't think it's going to be a blowout. I think both teams are going to look pretty bad.
0: All right. Well, let's get into the big matchup of the weekend. Two unbeaten teams, both 5-0 and undefeated in conference play. Probably lead with what we discuss next week on Beyond the Big House. Alabama and Georgia. A note for the game, a tropical storm could affect Saturday's game. Alabama says there's currently no plans to change it, and there's still a 7:30 Eastern kick. SEC discussed potentially moving the game. We'll see about that, TBD for now. But getting into this game, who do you trust more in a one-score fourth quarter, Georgia or Alabama?
1: I think Keelan Russell is the a lot more electric prospect at quarterback who can make big plays happen than compared to Gunnar Stockton. No disrespect to him. He's been terrific this year, but I'm taking the more, and that's a situation, a one score game where you need some big plays. Weather's not great. I'm taking the more explosive quarterback.
2: I'm going to go the other way here. I'm thinking Georgia. You know, they haven't been down. You know, Alabama, you know, they have not been down, but you know, they've like regressed a bit, you know, like the past few years, like not where you would usually see Alabama. And I think Georgia staying right at the top there is just like a, you know, they have the experience with that, you know, and they're gonna get it done.
4: Keelan Russell's been great, but I think this Georgia team's a different beast. And I also think coming down to a last possession one score game like we're talking about, I think you got to go with experience. Keelan Russell's obviously been great, but experience is experience, and Stockton's played CFP games. Stockton has played in these big games before, and I think you have to value that coming down the stretch.
3: Yeah, I'm going to have to agree with that. Like, again, Keelan Russell, he's been a great quarterback, but I think there's just a lot more depth when you look outside the quarterback position on this Georgia squad. I think they're better coached. I think their defense is better. I think their offense is better as a whole. I think when you get late in that game, I think you really start to see some of that Kirby influence come in.
1: Not that I think that Alabama should be favorite in this game, but if Alabama gets this one-score game, I mean, Alabama has and will be the team that gives Kirby Smart's fits all the time, and I mean, the last two regular season matchups show it, so I expect Georgia to have that game in hand beforehand, but I mean, if it's close that late, I'm trusting Alabama in that situation.
0: Kirby definitely does have an Alabama problem. It'll be interesting to see how that plays out. One interesting tidbit on the game that was kind of shocking to me is one of Alabama's most crucial parts of its offense, star tight end Josh Ford, came off the field last week against Mississippi State, ended up breaking his left arm. He ended up going back into the game playing with a broken arm. He got surgery on Sunday, and he's trying to play in the game on Saturday. The craziest part about it is that Kalen DeBoer hasn't even shot it down yet, and he's saying that there is a possibility that he does play. I don't know what type of difference he makes on the field coming off of surgery less than a week ago, but have you guys ever seen anything like... I mean, that feels like just an insane turnaround time.
4: I mean, it is insane, but I absolutely love it. I think you should want to be out there on the field for this game, hurt or not. I would want to be out on the field for this game to make a statement.
3: I mean, I think, yes, I would also want to be out. I think that's cool to see that mentality, but that almost just seems irresponsible to do that.
0: I agree.
2: Yeah.
3: Like, that just seems, I don't know. I mean, different talk for another time, but, like, I'm a Commanders fan, and what they're doing with Jaden Daniels, like, I'm not a big fan of that. I feel like this is similar. Like, let the guy heal.
0: All right, let's move on to the whiteout. USC travels to Happy Valley to take on Penn State. Penn State gets the atmosphere it wants after a performance it didn't. We'll see if the crowd delivers. They haven't been great this season in general. USC enters ranked number 19. It's the Trojans' first visit to Penn State since 1994. The last time these two played was 2024. If you remember, it was a great game at the Coliseum, a 33-30 thriller in overtime that Penn State won. In the whiteout, who has more to lose in this game? Penn State, coming off of two losses and then playing Michigan the week after, or a USC squad that already lost to Oregon, and we've talked about on this show multiple times already about Lincoln Riley's struggles in the Big Ten, especially going cross-country. night game, white out. Who has more to lose?
2: I would say I think USC definitely has more to lose. I mean, you had that tough loss against Oregon there, and you know, I think it's a good chance for them to regroup in it at way down in Happy Valley, and to show them that USC, they are a good team. You know, you just gotta like compete in these matchups and execute.
3: I think it's hard because I think Penn State has a lot to lose. Like, if you can't, you know, can't beat a team from across the country, with whiteout at home, you know, you fall to 3-3. You have to go on the road against Michigan the next week. Like, there's a lot at stake for Penn State, but I'd have to agree. I think it's USC. I mean, USC has been playing some good football. This is really USC's chance. Like, I think they had a previous chance against Oregon to like make the case that, you know, we're a top 10 team. We're a great team in college football. Weren't able to do that. I think even though that obviously Penn State has not looked great and they are not ranked, like, I think a win at Penn State at the White House would still be good on the resume for USC. And I think it's a good chance for them to prove that they're a top team.
4: I think Matt Campbell has more to lose than Penn State, to be honest, program.
3: Yeah.
4: Mm-hmm. But, I mean, USC can still make the college football playoff. They're a one-loss team. Obviously, they have to play Ohio State and Indiana back-to-back. But one-loss teams get into the playoff all the time, and I think they have to win out, and they have a lot more to lose.
2: Yeah, I think it would be interesting to look at it from last week's perspective. You know, Penn State just coming off a loss to – it would be on Wisconsin. So, you know, okay, can you go back? Can you play this Northwestern team who just played Indiana very close, but now, like, you know, after the loss of Northwestern, you're kind of like, this is the Penn State team, you know?
0: Yeah, it's a pretty interesting point that you make, and I'm not going to say one side has more to lose than the other. I'll leave that to you guys. But what I will say is that the loser of this game, things are going to get a little dark for the program. If it's Penn State, you've lost three in a row and you're going to Michigan. If it's USC, I wouldn't even call beating Penn State getting over the hump. I would say it's a game that they're supposed to win, even though it is the whiteout. And you still have Indiana and Ohio State, as someone mentioned momentarily ago.
4: Penn State's favored.
3: I think it's crazy. Another interesting thing is,
0: whiteout.
3: Well, I was going to say, to the point of being like, oh, it's a whiteout. You have the stat. They're only 11-7 in full stadium whiteouts, which, like, when everyone talks about, like, oh, the Penn State whiteout, it would have you believe that they're like 20-0.
1: Well, they made it at Ohio State like 5 years in a row and they won once.
3: So I know.
0: Big mistake on their
3: part.
0: No,
3: and I understand, like, that's why the record that shows that, but still, it's like, they're not actually like crazy cracked when it comes to
1: but what about that one clip against Michigan then? That's it. That's the reputation
3: the
1: White House.
3: It's the one
0: let me
3: clip.
0: Add that they weren't even supposed to be playing music at that point, because we'll talk about that later. We're going too far. We already talked about our picks for the games this week. I want to finish by talking about November 7th, a month away from now. Six games currently involving 12 teams in the top 15: Miami at Notre Dame, Georgia at Ole Miss, Oregon at Ohio State, Alabama at LSU, BYU at Utah, Texas at Mizzou. First and foremost, to any listeners out there that have a wedding that weekend, I apologize, and I would try and call in sick. Let's get into those games. We're not going to go in depth. We'll obviously talk game week about them, but just looking at all those matchups, is there one that you are most excited for quickly?
4: Miami and Notre Dame is going to be
2: sure.
4: Game of the year.
2: I agree.
4: It's going to be incredible. Both teams will still be undefeated by then. And Miami has to go into South Bend in November, freezing their tails off. And CJ Carr is the most surgical quarterback in college football. And I that's going to be the best game of the year.
3: I also think, talking about stuff to lose, I mean, both teams are going to have so much to lose going into this game, because it's going to be their first, like, really, really big matchup for the two of them. And obviously, we know the rhetoric around both those teams and their schedules. I think whoever can win this game, I mean, that's probably the biggest boost they'll get to their resume.
2: Yeah, I think both these teams here, it's a chance to actually prove something. You know, like, you look at their strength of schedules, and whoever comes out on top in this game, you're going to say, yep, this team is the team that has it.
0: This weekend gives us Red River, Georgia, Alabama, and a whiteout. November 7th is already giving us a reason to clear the calendar looking a month ahead. Thank you so much for listening to Beyond the Big House. For Evan Anderson, Charlie Mitchell, Luke Olson, and Sam Byad, I'm Jake Lancer. We'll see you next week.

0: When I'm not chasing that bat, I'm listening to WCBN-FM, Ann Arbor. I like that.
1: Celebrity voice impersonation.

0: 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You are listening to WCBN FM Ann Arbor, and this is Texas Drive Time Polka with Caratini. So our half an hour of polka is coming to a close, so let me tell you about some of the songs that we just heard and some of the songs that we'll still have time to listen to. We started off with Ice Cubes and Beer Polka by Frankie Gubala Polka Band. Then it was Don't Throw Beer Bottles at the Band by the Coal Diggers with Happy Tony. She Tells Me Lies Polka by Eddie Blazonczyk's Versatones. Bohemian Beer Party Polka by Walter Legawiec and his Polka Kings. Hopefully, I keep stumbling over my words. Potpourri Soviel Schwung? Question mark by Bavarian Trio. Calling All Cats by the Andre Musset Orchestra. And just now was the Dreamy Fish Waltz by Stan Walowicz and the Polka Chips. I'm going to play a quick PSA about the GEO, and then we're going to listen to Mare Sereno by the Valtero Musset Orchestra and Violins Play For Me Polka. And if we have time, She's Too Fat For Me by James Last and Little Jumping Jack Polka by the Deutschmeisters. So enjoy.
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1: Miss Brown at the National.
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Good evening. 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Time to beat the bazaar. I'm your host, Saruman. Before I get back into the music, I want to give a shout out to DJ Ish, who filled in for me last week when I was out dancing my little patootie off to Horse Lords. And coming up right now is another band that is going to be in town this weekend. This is Deerhoof, and the track is called New Orphan Asylum for Spirited Deer Children.

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3: 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You're listening to Beat the Bezoar. 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